Bruce, or I'm Facebook under Forgotten 45's Radio, where you can follow us or like us or ignore us and hope we go our way. The butler is doing it. Jerry Butler. Don't let love hang you up like your laundry. Whoa.

is remembering the late Robbie Robertson of the band who passed away last week at the age of 80. Here's a familiar 45 for you. It's Ain't Got No

45s and the Everly Brothers with Claudette. And how am I supposed to know what Claudette? I'm David Bruce, and coming up next, I've got a six-pack for you. Six great forgotten 45s in a row. And this time, it's going to be a shake-up six-pack. And we'll get to it right after a retromercial.

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0: Shake Up Six Pack with I Can't Shake This Feeling from the Caramel. I'm your creamy nougat, David Bruce, and I've got more great Forgotten 45s coming up right after a retro commercial.
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45s and David Bruce taking your requests 24/7 because the boss might be listening and I want him to think I'm busy. Just go to forgotten45s.com, click on the email David link and tell me what you would like to hear. It's the Jackson 5, little bitty pretty one, a familiar 45 for you on the Forgotten 45s.

0: Aerosol's Young Blonde lightens your hair gently, gives it that sun glow, yet it won't dry your hair like the sun, because Young Blonde has three built-in conditioners that protect your hair while it's going lighter. Not a sticky spray. L'Oreal's Young Blonde is a new, easy-to-use, one-step lightener that also shampoos and conditions. So go blonder with L'Oreal's Young Blonde, the lightener that does what the sun can do.
1: Yeah.

0: Now then, I know you are excited, but contain yourselves, my children. It's time for Mick Capewell's PMT show.
1: Greetings, good folk, and welcome once again to the PMT show. Poets, minstrels and troubadours here on Whitecliff Radio. I'm Mick Capewell, and for the next 2 hours I'm going to be playing you some nice stuff. And to begin with, let's go to the land where the wishes come true.

rocking stuff to begin with, eh? We started off with The Land Where the Wishes Come True from Kentucky singer-songwriter Dean M. Collins. Another one of these guys with a middle initial. There's lots of them about. At least one more of them coming up in this show. But yeah, Dean M. Collins, his new album is Land Where the Wishes Come True. I just played the title track and all I can say is be careful what you wish for. Across there in America. And here as well. And everywhere. Blimey, I promise I'm not going to be controversial this week. Even if the show's a bit all over the place. Next up we had The Rumour, who were Graham Parker's backing band in the 70s, and most of them had been members of Brinsley Schwartz as well. Mr. Schwartz himself, Bob Andrews, the keyboard player, Martin Beaumont was in there as well from Ducks Deluxe. Their second LP was called Frog Sprout Clogs and Krauts. Yes, indeed. Released in 1979 on the Stiff label, and Leaders was the track that I played. And finally, Chuck Berry. Did you ever listen to the radio back when you were a kid or whatever, and you hear something that sticks with you? I can't remember what station it was, whose show it was or anything, but I remember Down the Road a Piece by Chuck Berry coming on. And for about 2 minutes 15 seconds, at the length of the tune, I was thinking, what's this? You know, it sounds pretty old, but I like it. I don't know what it is, I've not heard anything else like this, and you certainly don't hear anything like it nowadays. And by nowadays, I mean like late 60s, early 70s, something like that. And it's just, it's one of those timeless songs, Down the Road a Piece. It's brilliant. I mean, I'm transported back to my youth every time I hear it. And I just was, again, there. That was the 1957 version from the After School Session, which I think was Chuck's first album. I mean, After School Session sounds a bit creepy now, knowing what we know about him. Let's pass on quickly. Let's have the first track of three from our featured artist of the week. And this week, it's Julian Cope, the arch druid himself. Later, A Teardrop Explodes. He's had a very, very long solo career, both in the music fields and also as writer, archaeologist, and all that kind of stuff. And let's dive straight into the first of three tracks by Julian, and this is from his 2007 album, Christ vs. Warhol. He's always been a bit controversial, Mr. Cope, you see. This one's called An Elegant Chaos.

Going out of my mind already on this show, I can tell you. But first you heard Julian Cope, first of three tracks from him on the show. That was An Elegant Chaos. He was followed by something new from a chap called Joe Hicks. He's got an album out called The Best I Could Do at the Time. And Out of My Mind was the track that I played from it. And so, being the switched-on cookie that I am, I thought, I know, I'll follow up Joe Hicks's Out of My Mind with the Buffalo Springfield doing Out of My Mind as well, from their very first album from 1966, a Neil Young tune. But onwards and downwards, let's have the first batch of requests. It's three of them, beginning with one from Mr. Roger Gorman. And hey, we got Frank Sinatra on the show. Actually, it's Frank Sinatra Jr., who also has passed away, I think. But Roger has asked me to play a track called Black Knight. Not the Deep Purple tune, you understand, but it came out the year after Deep Purple's big hit, Black Knight, 1971. Nelson Riddle, who arranged and produced all his dad's best work, was on board still. So let's hear it. Frank Sinatra Jr. and Black Knight.

0: Excellent requests once again. Thanks very much, lads. Firstly, Roger Gorman requested Black Knight by Frank Sinatra Jr. Bit different, but quality stuff, I think. Don't you? Yes, of course you do. Then our Swedish friend Peter Schoblem asked me to play Rabbit Mackay and the Somis Rhythm Boys, all the way back to 1968 and their album Bug Cloth. And Peter asked me to play John's Lament from the album, released on the Uni label. Usually specialised in things like Neil Diamond releases, but there you go. Rabbit Mackay, who passed away in 2017, unfortunately. Good stuff, though. Thanks for that, Peter. Finally, you heard Pearls Before Swine, led by Tom Rapp, of course, with his lisp. Steve McGee asked me to play a track from the 1970 Pearls Before Swine album, The Use of Ashes, the fourth album. By that time, I think, Pearls Before Swine were basically just Tom Rapp with the backing session musicians. But hey, what a lineup of musicians he'd got backing them on the album. Kenny Buttrey on drums, Matt Gaydon on guitar, Norbert Putnam on bass, Charlie McCoy playing guitar, bass and harmonica, David Briggs, Neil Young's producer, was on keyboards. Fabulous lineup. And the track that Steve asked for, is it the Regal? The Rigel? R-I-E-G-A-L is how you spell it. Anyway, it's a very good song. Excellent album, of course, if you're into Mr. Rapp's lispy vocals, which a lot of people weren't, unfortunately. But as a songwriter, he's right up there at the top of the tree, in my humble opinion. More requests come up later, but don't forget, if you want to hear your request on the PMT show, just drop me a line, mick.capewell@yahoo.co.uk or mick.capewell@whitecliffsradio.co.uk. Send me your long list of tunes when you get the time, and I hope that time is now. Now, Simon, what are we going to do next?
1: Where in the world are we?
0: Thank you very much. Yes, Simon Partridge, everybody. Where in the world are we? Well, we're going to go to two places on this show, one close and one far away. So firstly, let's nip into Canterbury. It's only about 7 miles from Herne Bay, courtesy of the Spriggans of Tolgus, a folk rock band in the 70s featuring Mandy Morton on vocals, made several really good albums from their 1975 effort Jack with a Feather, made while they were still calling themselves the Spriggans of Tolgus, because they dropped the of Tolgus bit for later releases and they were just the Spriggans. Here's a tune called Keys of Canterbury.

You know, all these years later, I find myself wishing that he carried on making songs like that instead of going all boogie and yeah and teeny bop. Mark Bolan with Tyrannosaurus Rex, that was Once Upon the Seas of Abyssinia, which became Ethiopia, didn't it? What a great sound and atmosphere that was, though. Produced by Tony Visconti, I think, wasn't it? Tyrannosaurus Rex, the second Where in the World tune for today. Firstly, you're a bit closer to home, Keys of Canterbury from Spriggans of Tolgus. Let's get back to some new music, though. Here's Brooklyn singer-songwriter Ben Delacour. His new album is called Sweet Anhedonia. And the opening track is called The Appalachian Book of the Dead. Sounds interesting, so let's give it a listen.

New music abounding here on the PMT show, Poets, Minstrels and Troubadours on White Cliffs Radio, the pearl of the Kent cyberwaves. First you heard Ben Delacour and the Appalachian Book of the Dead from his new album, Sweet Anhedonia, which is very good indeed. Then it was Steve Kilby, a legendary Australian musician and songwriter, leader of the church for many years, and he's got a hugely extensive solo catalogue as well. His 2020 album, 11 Women, is one of several releases on vinyl on the Easy Action label. They're all coloured vinyl, you know, purple and splatter coloured, whatever that is. It sounds disgusting. It's a good album, though, so I thought I'd play a track from it, and the one I chose was Josephine, Steve Kilby. Then you heard Paul J. Bolger. Yes, another guy with a middle initial. He's got a new album out called Beware of the Trains, recorded in Nashville, apparently. You can buy it from his website, which is, you know, pauljbolger.com or similar to that. I played a track from it called Breathless. Also features a lady, Siobhan Mayer Kennedy, I think her name is. He's got a very deep voice on some of the tracks, Paul J. Bolger. I don't know if he's putting it on or whether that's his natural voice, because he doesn't do it all the time. It's fairly interesting stuff. Beware of Trains, anyway. Finally, Kristen Hirsch. Yes, all the way back to Throwing Muses, back in the 90s, was it? Or even before that. Atlanta singer-songwriter is Kristen, and since she went solo, she's another one with a huge long list of releases. And her new LP is called Clear Pond Road. And the track I played was called Tunnels. Lots of, what's it called, music concrete on there, you know, basically sound effects to give the song's atmosphere. I mean, people have been doing that for years. One of my favourite albums of the 60s is The Yellow Princess by John Fahey, and that's got noises of bridges and all things like that on. So yeah, good stuff. Kristen Hirsch, check out Clear Pond Road. Let's return to Julian Cope, our featured act this week. And from his 1995 album, 20 Mothers, which in my humble opinion is one of his best releases, is a track called Highway to the Sun.

Nothing is inside of me that couldn't be inside of you. The cold city magic of fashion drove passion right out of you. But the 20th century smokes a 25-cent cheroot. Lost face in Jesus, Las Vegas, Bono, and kind of cute.

Now, wasn't that gorgeous? That was The Unthanks from their album Sorrows Away that came out at the back end of 2022. I don't think they've released anything since. The track I played was the traditional tune that's been recorded many times, but the Unthanks version is right up there as far as I'm concerned. The Month of January, Uncle Rat is the subtitle. Wonderful stuff from the Unthanks. And they followed on from local hero Spy Plane. For some reason, I can't remember why even, I was looking something up on SoundCloud, and I got a reminder that Spy Plane had got a page on there. And I must admit, the last time I looked at it was years ago. And there's a couple of Spy Plane songs on there that were put up 2 years ago that I'd missed. And so I thought, hey, I'll play one of those. And so I did. It was called This Life. And of course, Spy Plane recently changed their lineup. And the godlike genius of Craig Francis is now playing guitar and singing with them as well. So best of luck to them, Spy Plane. Go and see them on one of their many gigs if you're in the local area. Julian Cope started things off with Highway to the Sun from his 20 Mothers album. We'll have another Julian track later on. Time for the cover spot now, though. Two tracks, one by a classic singer-songwriter, and then we'll have a really good cover version of one of his best songs. We'll have the cover first, and the song is The Devil's Right Hand, which means that the featured songwriter is Steve Earle, the one and only Steve Earle. But here's a cover version of The Devil's Right Hand, taken from Waylon Jennings' 1986 album, Will the Wolf Survive? And yes, the title track is a cover version of the Los Lobos classic. So, Steve Earle coming up, but firstly, here's Waylon.

Two Steve Earle composed songs there. Firstly, The Devil's Right Hand, as covered by Waylon Jennings. And then from his 2002 album, Jerusalem, you heard Steve Earle himself with Conspiracy Theory. I wonder where he got that song from. Maybe we'll find out one day. Only joking, of course. Here's a couple more requests. And first up, it's Chris Bell. The late, great Chris Bell, member of Big Star back in the early 70s. And Roger the Cat Purbrick has asked me to play the B-side of Chris Bell's 1978 single, which was the only record that he released during his lifetime, because he was killed in late 78 in a car crash. The A-side was his classic song, I'm the Cosmos, but the B-side is equally brilliant too. It's You and Your Sister. Here's Chris Bell.

Hey, another local hero, Strawberry Blue, Mr. Brian Powling himself there. Because Brian requested that I play a track called Love Is Everywhere, Beware, from Wilco, from their album Ode to Joy that came out about 4 years ago. But he also requested one of his own tunes, haha, Same As Five, which I think is from the Strawberry Summer CD, isn't it, Brian? But anyway, I took it from the Strawberry Blue compilation, Psychedelic Spiders. They're everywhere, you know. And Chris Bell started off that trio of requests. You and your sister, as asked for by Roger the Cat Purbrick. Thanks for that, Roger. Marvellous stuff, as always. We're moving into the last couple of laps of the show, so let's have a great finishing kick, shall we? Here's Julian Cope for the third and final time in the show, our featured artiste, from his 2020 album, Self Civil War. Here's one called You Will Be Missed. Missed, as in fog, you know, M-I-S-T, you see.

The Sky Keeps Falling Down. That was a track from 1971 from the debut album, a self-titled effort from another Brooklyn singer-songwriter by the name of, wait for it, Warren Schatz. Yes, indeed. I mean, he deserves a medal for not changing his name, if you ask me, but a brave fella. Released quite a few albums in the 70s and also had a long career as a in-house producer for the RCA label. Sounded a bit like Leon Russell to me, but not bad at all. Warren Schatz, who followed on from Julian Cope, our featured artiste this week on the PMT show, and that was You Will Be Missed from his Self-Civil War album. Julian Cope, hope you like the tracks I played by him. We'll have another featured act next time, and if you've got any suggestions, let me know. Only time for one more track, though, and it's a bit of an epic. Comes from Les Dudek. Born in Rhode Island, I think, but he ended up being a session guitarist way down south, as many musicians were back in the 70s. I think you can hear Les Dudek playing with the Allman Brothers Band on their Brothers and Sisters album, after Dwayne Allman passed away, you see. I'm sure it's him playing the acoustic guitar on Jessica, you know, the Top Gear theme and all of that, but I'm digressing, because in 1976 he released his own album, self-titled debut, and I'm going to finish with a track from it, and so it's an epic blues called Each Morning. And each morning I hope you're going to wake up and think, well, blimey, I'm alive, and listen to Wakeless Radio, the sound of the southeast, because we've got some fabulous shows on here despite my presence. But I hope you've enjoyed the PMT show this week. Thanks very much for listening, wherever you are, whatever you're doing. Have a great week, stay warm, stay cool, etc, etc. And here's Les Dudek, play us out, Each Morning. I'll see you soon. Bye.

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0: Now then, I know you're excited, but contain yourselves, my children. 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
1: Greetings, good folk, and welcome once again to the PMT show. Poets, minstrels and troubadours here on Whitecliffs Radio. I'm Mick Capewell, and for the next 2 hours I'm going to be playing you some nice stuff. And to begin with, let's go to the land where the wishes come true.

Buddy Holly, early in the morning. Old ones, new ones, loved ones, neglected ones. With a nod to Alberto Semprini, records that fall into one or more of those categories have the S factor. Which means that on this programme, you can expect to hear just about anything.

Beth Gibbons, Floating on a Moment, on your favourite radio station, The S Factor, with Steve Wood. Hold it up to the light. Not an algorithm in sight.

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Susanna Warren and Friends of Foreign Lands. Before that, Delamitri, Surface of the Moon. And we started that S Factor triptych with the Web Sisters and Savages. And you heard them all on the S Factor with Steve Wood on your favourite radio station.

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Bart Ramsey and Nettie Vaughan, and Knock on Wood. Room for One More Inside. The Eagles, and not those ones, these are from Bristol, and Special Agent.

Wood Radio production. Thanks for listening. I'm Steve Wood. My co-producer is Peter Gore. See you next time. Till then, do take care. Stay safe. Bye now.

one all the way through to the end in its entirety, and then any time that we got left to make up a nice round figure of an hour, I'll throw in a few of their greatest hits as well. Today's classic album is ELO from 1976 with a new world record.

That brings us to the end of today's Gord's Golden Album with me, Gord Cooper, which was from the Electric Light Orchestra and a New World Record. Track listings were: track one was Tightrope, track two, Telephone Line, track three, Rock Area, track four, Mission, in brackets a world record, track five, So Fine, track six, Living Thing, track seven, Above the Clouds, track eight, Do Ya, and the final track, track nine, was Shangri-La. Looking at the clock, I reckon I've got about 25 minutes left of the show, so I should fill that with a selection of other hits, all by the Electric Light Orchestra.

The end of today's Gord's Golden Album with me, Gord Cooper, plus a little bit extra. The album this week was a new world record by the Electric Light Orchestra, and then we added a few extra greatest hits by them to make up to a nice round hour. Hopefully you've enjoyed my selection to find out what next week's classic, Gord's classic Golden Album. Should I change the title? Who knows? The only way you're going to still find out either way is to join me same time, same place, same channel. So as always, thanks for listening and see you next week for another episode of Gord's Golden Album. Bye for now.

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Taking that day in stride the way you do, in the game of life you're way ahead. There's something inside the secret you.

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While I'm just doing my best to stay in tune, will I ever solve the mystery that's hidden inside the secret you? Did you come from some remote exotic land where they learn of love and harmony? How'd you get to be? 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
1: Hi, I'm Jeff Dorsett. 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So from Bruce Springsteen to Ultravox, Madonna to Guns N' Roses, Aha to ABC, it's all here. 10 a.m. on Saturdays and 4 p.m. Thursdays on White Cliffs Radio, the home of the East Kent Riviera.

Well, that's better. Pass forward with me, James Eaton, as I rummage through recorded relics, finding forgotten 45s, long-lost LPs, and great golden gems from the music of the 20th century in the Groove Yard. Right here on White Cliffs Radio, Mondays, 9 p.m.

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1: Hi, this is Chris Pitchford with Our Kind of Music, where we feature those forgotten 45s, as well as the big radio airplay hits of the 70s and 80s and beyond. 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
2: Plastic cups, neon signs. I still live at the borderline. The bar we rule, those Soho nights. 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I stay put. 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Where would we be if I had lied? You were right, no one knows the love we share. And yes, I care, yes, I care.

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I kiss your sign, still hangs the walls under neon lights. Used to raise my hands and they'd go wild. 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I don't look back, cause I'm still here, still swinging high at the borderline. 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

0: fact that it's like it's not a match because of fear.
1: Yeah.
2: Another red leaf drive, an endless summer. I was quiet, I was alright, till it pulled me under. It was a photograph, before we had one another. I was in pieces then, till you put me back together. So I reach across.

A very good morning. Yes, it's White Cliffs Radio. Finally, we had a technical problem today, so the bundle show is going to only be an hour long. 2 minutes past nine on the 28th of May. It's all live.

music, flow. Maybe it's useless, but there's a cuter word for it. I know.

Yep, we'll be back on Friday. Sorry about the technical problems we've had today. That's why we've just played a bit of backing track music, I suppose. Enjoy the weather. I'll be back tomorrow. Bye-bye.

Greetings, music lovers, and welcome along to the Themed Hour Radio Show with Albert Dean. I hope that you're feeling fit and well, as always. And today's theme, have you got any ideas what it is? If you have, get in touch with me. Send an email, get in touch through Facebook, or leave me a message in Messenger. Here's another clue for you. Back to 1975 now. The follow-up to You Ain't Seen Nothing Yet by Backman Turner Overdrive. This one, I've got to be honest with you, I prefer it. It's Roll On Down the Highway. We're ready.

Batman Turner Overdrive, formed from the remnants of Canadian band The Guess Who of course had a hit with American Woman in 1970. That's Rolling Down the Highway from 1975, and it's part of our theme today on the Themed Hour radio show. Well done to Roller Skating Hill, Pat Owens Kirk and Edison Lighthouse. So far, the ladies are outstripping the men, that is for sure. 3-0 to the ladies, who've identified what the theme is. We'll tell you what the theme is after our next track. And I wonder if you can remember what advert this came from.

he's nodding his cap to old good old Freddie Mercury at the end there. What a great record. And Brian May, of course, taking a little break from Queen with Everything I Do Is Driven By You. And if you remember correctly, that was an advert for Ford Motor Cars sometime during the 1990s. Well, we've had a few more correct answers into our theme. Congratulations. Well done, Johnny B. Good. Dave, George Harrison, Evans as well, and also Tracy from Leeds. All correctly identifying that the theme today is driving. Now, I can just imagine this group driving around the streets of LA in the late 60s in a split-screen VW campervan. It's Candide. This is On the Road Again.

I just had a message through from Lorna. She said that record reminds her of her dad so much. Hope it's brought back happy memories for you, Lorna. Candy from 1968 and On the Road Again. Coming up after our next track, it's time for our first quiz, which is Beat the Intro. But before that, from 1984, it's The Cars and Drive.

0: great record, but sadly it always reminds me of being the backdrop to the video of the Ethiopian famine of 1984 and 1985, The Cars and Drive.
1: Beat the intro.
0: Indeed, it's time for our first little quiz. We've got two quizzes for you. Got a theme tune teaser. No, we haven't. We've got a lyric teaser coming up a little bit later, but now it's time for Beat the Intro. It was a hit in 1978. Do you know who it was by and what it was called? If you do, let me know that you know. Time to take a trip with the Jolly Boys on an outing. We're going to Margate for the day. Del Boy and Rodney are hugging up the back seats, but we don't mind. We're on the buzz. It's the Tom Robinson Band on the Themed Hour Radio Show with our theme today of driving.

The Tom Robinson Band and 2468 Motorway. Did you know that he actually bought his first Luton van off Johnny Walker in 1976? When Johnny Walker left the BBC and decided to go and try his luck in San Francisco, he sold all his DJ equipment and, you know, most of the things in his house as well. And he sold his Luton van, which he used to use for his mobile work. And Tom Robinson was the person who bought it. And a year later, he was having hit singles and trudging around in that good old trusty Luton van. Right, let's get back to our Beat the Intro. Roller Skating Hill correctly identified it, as did John Owens, Dave Evans as well, and also Tracy. They all knew that this was Driver 67 by Car 67. Not the other way around.

That cab company was based in Birmingham. I think so. Car 67 by Driver 67. A great record from 1978. Well, our next track from this group were definitely not based in Birmingham. I think they were more likely to be living life in the fast lane in Los Angeles. On our themed hour radio show today, it's the Eagles.

Oh, the Eagles from 1976 and Life in the Fast Lane. What a great song that is. And talking about Life in the Fast Lane, there'll be many of you driving around this weekend, with it being a bank holiday weekend, of course. And I hope that you can get in the fast lane, and I hope that you can drive at a reasonably safe speed, because my experiences of driving to seaside resorts or country venues during a bank holiday are not great. You're usually stuck in traffic for ages. And if you've got kids in the back, they're complaining because they've got nothing to do. And it's not the greatest time to go driving, that's for sure. I like nice, clear, open roads to have a drive in. And I don't think you'll get them this weekend anyway. But if you are out and about, take it easy. Another person who liked driving, he also liked flying as well, if my memory serves me right, is Gary Numan. And this was a number one for him way back in 1979. It's Cars.

It was so far ahead of its time, wasn't it? Back in 1979, Gary Numan, and he was famous for wearing those boiler suits as well, if you remember. Those black boiler suits. Number one single for him then, and that's Cars. And the themed hour radio show this week, of course, is all about driving. And I think that we all have a track that when we hear it on the radio, we must turn it up, because it is probably either our favourite or one of our favourite driving tracks. And for me, it's got to be this one. What a record this is. One of the best driving tracks I have ever come across in my life. Golden Earring on the Themed Hour Radio Show. And this

0: I'll never forget them performing that on Top of the Pops, and the drummer, once he got to that final beat, actually leaped over his drum kit onto the stage at Top of the Pops. What a great appearance that was, and what a great record. Radar Love from Golden Earring, here today, of course, on the Themed Hour radio show, and our theme today is driving.
1: There was a song we used to sing.
0: Indeed, and now for our second quiz. It's a lyric quiz today, and the lyric goes like this. I bought it in Primrose Hill from a bloke from Brazil. It was made in 59 in a factory by the Tyne. It says Morris on the door. The GPO owned it before. I drive it for my job. The governor calls me a slob. It's a word you don't hear very often, isn't it? But I don't really care. Give me some gas and the open air. Do you know what that lyric is? Well, if you do, please let me know, and I'll let everybody else know that you know. Now, this is a good track, another great driving track. It's Immaterial.
2: Now just get in and close the door.

It's a great record, and the follow-up was pretty good as well. That was called Ed's Funky Diner, not quite as successful as Driving Away From Home by It's Immaterial. And the voice of the guy who does the lead vocals, I always found it a bit eerie. He always sounds

0: Did a little bit like Vincent Price to me. I'm sure he could have made it as one of these ghoulish type actors in films. I don't know eventually what he ended up doing, but cracking song that is, Driving Away From Home. Great 1980s song on our theme today, which is of course driving. How did you do with the lyric teaser? Well, not so well. I didn't get one correct answer through to this. Sounds like me in the morning trying to get the old jalopy going. It's madness and driving in my car.
1: I've been driving in my car. It's not quite a Jaguar.
0: Mine is, mate.

It was a sort of novelty era for Madness then, wasn't it? They had hits like Baggy Trousers, if you remember, and that one, Driving in My Car, and also House of Fun as well. And then all of a sudden, they just changed and they became a bit more serious with great records like Our House, and I can name several others if I could just think of them, but I can't. But what a great back catalogue they've got. And I think they're still touring now. If I'm not mistaken, they're playing the Open Air Theatre up here in Scarborough later this year. Well worth going to see if you get the chance. Now, the theme today, of course, is driving. And the question is, if you could drive on any road, which one would you choose? And I think most people would go for this one.

are the Rolling Stones there on Route 66. And, you know, I was listening to that record and it made me think about films that have had great car chases in or have been about driving. And, of course, Bullet, Steve McQueen had one of the iconic car chases of all time. But for me, the TV series, The Sweeney, in an episode called Stoppo Driver, which featured the guy in it who later went on to star in The Bill. And he was called Cooney in The Sweeney. And when he sat in the car and he put his driving gloves on, I remember Jack Regan and George looking at him and thinking, oh yeah, who's this cowboy? And then they got involved in a car chase with a Mark II Jag. And it is the best car chase I have ever seen. It was outstanding. And it is available on YouTube as well if you want to have a look at it, if you like your car chases. But more recently, I remember a film which my son put me onto, which became very popular. And that was called Baby Driver. And they used this as the theme music to it.

to play that bit at the very end, taken from the iconic album Bridge Over Troubled Water, Simon & Garfunkel and Baby Driver, penultimate track on today's programme of the Themed Hour radio show. We've been featuring tracks which are all about driving, and this is a cracker from Sniffin' the Tears from 1979.

the sea. What were the record buying public of 1979 thinking? That made number 43 in our charts back in 79. Should have been a much bigger single for sure. Driver's Seat by Sniffin' the Tears. Now, our final track that we've got for today, I'm going to say a big happy birthday to one of our listeners, Gavin Morris. And I know that Gavin is a very big fan of this particular group. So I thought we'd finish the programme off today with Don't Drive My Car by Status Quo. Take care of yourselves, everybody. God willing, we'll be back together again, same time, same place next week, for more great music here on the Themed Hour Radio Show.

And greetings, music lovers, and welcome to another broadcast of the Themed Hour Radio Show with me, Albert Dean. I'm here with you for the next hour or so, playing some great music today. Subutio Tim, though, he's always up bright and early. He's been in touch with me just. He says, is the theme today to do with artists in the name of the song? Good guess, that one, Subutio Tim. Sadly, not right, but I see where you're coming from. You're thinking of Queen in Dancing Queen. Hopefully this one will give you all a bigger clue. If you know what the theme is, you know I love you to get in touch with me here live on the programme today on the Themed Hour Radio Show with Albert Dean. Time now for Barry Blue, and he's dancing on a Saturday night.

Barry Blue dancing on a Saturday night, second track on today's Themed Hour radio show. My daughter Becky has just been in touch with me. She's about to leave the house. She's going for a game of paddle at 9:30 in the morning. Goodness gracious me. But she's wide awake because she did get the answer to our theme. Well done, Becky. Roller Skating Hill also got it as well, as did Pam Owens Kurt listening to us in the crew area. Well done to you, Pam. Two tracks in, Barry Blue there, of course. And Barry Blue was the originator of Alvin Stardust. In fact, he was Alvin Stardust for a short while and decided against taking it any further and thus give the job to Bernard Dury, who, of course, we knew as Shane Fenton back in the 1960s. Now, I have something to tell you. Those of you who love the 1970s, and there are quite a few of you, this evening on Talking Pictures TV, there is a quintessential 1970s film on. It's a fantastic film. It's called That Summer, and it stars Ray Winston as a youngster. He's only about 18, 19 at the time, and he's on holiday in Torquay. And the film, it just captures England in the 1970s so well. Not very often on the TV, I've got to be honest with you. It's quite a rare one. So if you do get a chance, or set it on your TV set-top box, That Summer, I think it's 9 o'clock this evening on Talking Pictures TV. I'll be recording that one for sure.

The debut chart single for the Bay City Rollers, of course, Keep On Dancing, a particular favourite of Roller Skating Hills, and I know she enjoyed that one. Now, let me just have a look at my things which have been coming through, all the comments which are coming through. Well done to John Owens, who correctly got the theme, and Savutio Tim got in touch. He says, I think the theme this time is dancing. You're dead right, Savutio Tim, it certainly is dancing. And he goes on to say that I'll be most pleased that the show starts at 10 a.m. from now on. He says, because that gives me an extra hour in bed. And I'm up bright and early today, even though I was at the Star and Garter last night, celebrating the Smiths and Morrissey night, as he does on the first Saturday, no, on the first Friday of every month. But he still gets up bright and early to listen to the show. What can I say, Sabutio Tim? You're just a star. Well, as I say, the theme is dancing, and most of you have identified the theme today. Well done to you. And this was one of my favourite records from the mid-1970s in my mobile DJ days back at St Barnabas Church Hall in Crewe. It's the Bee Gees.

0: top five 50 years ago back in 1976. I can remember it like it was yesterday. The Bee Gees and You Should Be Dancing here on the Themed Hour radio show. Now, we've been on the show for roughly 15, 16 minutes now. So, you know, you should be getting ready to answer my quizzes of the week. First one coming up after our next track, and it's going to be...
1: The Mystery Voice.
0: Indeed, that'll be coming up very shortly, but before that, we're going to nip into the 1980s. And when you tune in on Dynamic Radio Gold, you'll be getting songs from rock and roll, the 60s, the 70s, and the early 80s as well. All coming your way next week.

0: I started singing along to that track and I noticed that my microphone faders were still up, so I hope it didn't spoil your enjoyment of it too much. Bruce Springsteen, of course, and Dancing in the Dark. Back in the 1980s, I had a copy of that and it was in the shape of a pink Cadillac. And of course, Pink Cadillac by Springsteen was on the B-side of Dancing in the Dark. And later, of course, Natalie Cole, Nat King Cole's daughter, released Pink Cadillac as a single in her own right. You're listening to the Themed Hour radio show with Albert Dean, and every week we like to test souls' brain cells, and this week's no exception.
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0: We'll be playing a track by this artist straight after our next song, but will you know who it is?
2: I kind of expected all that to, you know, happen. And I just trusted in my own conceptions that eventually we'd split off and have separate identities, Alice and myself. You know.
0: He was around all through the decade, started in the 1960s with a novelty song, had classics in the 70s and 80s, and still going in the early 21st century. But who is this?
2: I kind of expected all that to, you know, happen. And I just trusted in my own conceptions that eventually we'd split off and have separate identities, Alice and myself. You know.
0: Well, if you know who that is, we'd love to hear from you today. You can drop us an email to albertontheradio@btinternet.com. Wow, got answers coming through already. Roller Skating Hills got it right straight away. Well done. As well as sending us an email, you can also get in touch with Albert Dean on the radio through Messenger to get your answers if you know the answer to this week's Mystery Voice. Now, this isn't the sort of stuff that I normally play, but I thought, you know, we're doing a programme about dancing. It deserves a play.

Now, the first two hits were billed as Galaxy featuring Phil Fearon. Then it became Phil Fearon with Galaxy. So annoying because, you know, you've got to label them up differently. You need to get them right as they were on the record label. I suppose I'm being a little bit pedantic and a bit picky really there, aren't I? But that's just the way it is. Dancing Tight by Phil Fearon and Galaxy. Now, let's get back to that mystery voice. You were really on form today. Just checking if something else came through. No. Right, we got correct answers from Rob Fury, listening to us in Crewe. Good morning, Rob. Thanks for tuning in. Hope the scooter is up and ready for the summer season. It's scooter weekend here in Scarborough this weekend on the bank holiday. There'll be lots around, that is for sure. Roller Skating Hill also identified our mystery voice as well, as did Tim Whelan and John Owens as well. Well done to all of you. Of course, the mystery voice was none other than the unmistakable David Bowie. And here's his version of John I'm Only Dancing, the original version.

I always thought that would have been a much bigger hit than it was. Actually, number 12 in 1972. I always like the outro provided by the wonderful Mick Ronson, David Bowie and John I'm Only Dancing. Now our next track will take some of you right back to the late 1970s when you were maybe going to the clubs around the area where you lived. It's Gonzalez and Haven't Stopped Dancing Yet. Our first time play here on the Themed Hour Radio Show.

I've known that for ages. Another first time play here on the Themed Hour radio show, Gonzalez, and Haven't Stopped Dancing Yet. Now, I don't know whether you are a bit like me. I'm a bit of a traditionalist. I love Bonfire Night. Not a big fan of Halloween. Love Bonfire Night. Obviously love Christmas as well. And when it gets to April the 1st, well, I like April Fool's Day. And I always try and catch people out, but never have much luck, to be honest with you. But this time, I did. I actually caught both my son and daughter out on different April Fool's tricks. And I was rather pleased to do so, because they think, you know, that I'm a bit past my prime, and they're probably right. But catching them out, well, it made my day. And I'm still laughing at it now, especially with the reaction of my son as well, because he really fell for his hook, line and sinker. Oh, it was good. All right, let's carry on with some great music. Back to the mid-1970s again now, the wonderful Leo Sayer, and You Make Me Feel Like Dancing. And I hope listening to these great songs today make you feel like getting up and having a jig.

Neil Sayer there from back in 1976. He left our country a few years ago for sunnier climes in Australia, but made some great records in the 70s and 80s. Have any of you been watching or taking note of Artemis 2 with the space travel as it travels through the Earth's atmosphere into outer space and then leaves our trajectory and is heading towards the far side of the moon? I'm fascinated by it, I must be honest with you. And some of the pictures that have been sent through of our wonderful planet are absolutely amazing. And I expect we'll get some more over the coming days. I mean, growing up in the 1970s, of course, the Apollo days for me were just amazing, you know, following it all through with the potential tragedy of Apollo 13 as well, which gladly was averted. But back in those days, the computer system which was used is not even comparable with a modern iPhone. It's incredible, isn't it, to think what they did. And an iPhone, which is in most of our pockets, is more powerful than the computer system that they used back in the 70s. And the Artemis 2 actually was travelling to Cape Canaveral, and it was travelling at a speed of 1 mile an hour. They could have given me that job. That's roughly how I drive. Well, the way some people would think the way I drive. Oh, hang on, who's this coming along? Oh, sounds like Lionel popping in to visit us.

And as far as Beat the Intro goes, this is a track that we'll be playing after our next track. But what is it? It's a bit of a gem, of course. It's a Motown Magic super track from the 1960s. If you know what it is, email me to albertontheradio@btinternet.com or get in touch with us on Messenger by going on my Facebook page, which is Albert Dean on the Radio, and click like so you follow me on there to keep up to date with everything that's going on and letting me know if you know what this is. What a tune, I can't wait to play it. But I also love this tune as well. Not sure if you'll have heard this before. The debut chart single from the Motors from 1977. And what a group they were. This is Dancing the Night Away.

Oh, the Brilliant Motors and Dancing the Night Away. I must have been in a jolly fine mood when I was setting this week's theme, because the theme was relatively easy. Well done to everybody who got it. And beat the intro. Well, gosh, the phone didn't stop going. You were all there. Roller Skating Hill got it straight away, as did Edison Lighthouse. Well done, Edison Lighthouse, getting a music intro. Not your normally your forte, but you did the business on that. Pam Owens Kirk got it as well, as did Sabutio Tim. Dave George Harrison Evans got in touch with me on Messenger. He got it right. And Johnny B. Good did as well. No catching any of you out. Spot on. I would have thought that Roberto Scooter would have got this as well. Maybe he's a bit busy getting his scooter ready for the weekend. Who knows? Martha Rees and the Vandellas, Dancing in the Street.

Oh, what a tune from 1964 originally. And it was a double, well, it wasn't a double A-side, but the B-side was well worth it as well, which was, of course, Third Finger Left Hand. So beauty old Tim just got in touch with me. He said, you timed that competition beautifully. I thought he was giving me a compliment for a minute, but then when I read it on, he says it just finished in time as I'd washed the marmalade off my hands, having had my marmalade and toast. Yep, I know how you feel, so beauty old Tim. That one happens to me as well quite regularly. Now, next track coming up is by a singer who is also an actor as well. And he featured in one of my favourite sitcoms of all time. Back in the early 1980s, he starred alongside the wonderful Jan Francis in a series which was called Just Good Friends. It is, of course, Paul Nicholas. And he had a couple of hits in the mid-70s, and this is one of them, Dancing with the Captain, here on the Themed Hour Radio Show. And by the way, if you like Just Good Friends, it's being repeated on That's TV. Well worth a watch. And they do the Christmas one as well, which was like a prequel before it all started. Not saying I'm a fan. It was

Poor old Paul Nicholas. He's not aged too well, has he, if you see him now? But Jan Francis, well, she's still doing pretty well, considering she's in her mid-70s. Anyway, let's have two in a row now before I get into any more trouble. Two songs with the same title. Thin Lizzy, first of all. I wonder if you can guess who's coming up after them. This is Dancing in the Moonlight.

0: Our top loader with a version of Dancing in the Moonlight, a hit single in the year 2000, originally recorded in 1970 by a group called Bofalongo. No, I've not heard of them either. But the best version of it came out in 1972 by King Harvest. And it's the final track today here on the Themed Hour radio show. This is Albert Dean saying thank you so much for tuning in. And God willing, we'll be back together again, same time, same place next week. Until then, take care.
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Welcome one and all, I'm Steve Morris, this is Whitecliffs Radio, so it must be Steve Morris on Whitecliffs Radio. Yep, it's the programme that is eclectic music for the mind and body. 2 hours of music from all over the place, but we start with a big welcome from Big Big Train.

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1: And my message to you through song is to grow your hair.

And of course, you are very welcome. Welcome to the Planet. That's the title track from the brand new Big Big Train album. Of course, they don't specify which planet. And to get to any planet, you'd need to travel a long way. And to do that, you'd probably need a supersonic rocket ship.

As Banny and the Champions of the World, with fine advice, never stop building that old space rocket. And that old space rocket, well, that was perhaps the supersonic rocket ship of the Kinks. And if you really want to know about space travel, well, in musical terms anyway, we have to turn to the experts. The experts on space rock? Well, that'd be Hawkwind.

That's Hawkwind, telling us that space is deep. And now a brand new song from Jonathan Richman, which states, you might say, the blooming obvious, distant are the stars.

Jonathan Richman expressing the concerns of many of us, maybe. One thing's for sure, though, that the whole space exploration thing is, well, it's vast, really, isn't it? Understatement from me, yes, space is vast, but the thing is that we're standing on the edge of tomorrow. Well, we are, according to the damned.

0: And that's, unexpectedly maybe, Hot Chocolate and Children of Spacemen. Now I think it's time to hear from, well, some extraterrestrials.
1: Good evening, ladies and gentlemen. Welcome to radio station EXP. Tonight we are featuring an interview with a very peculiar-looking gentleman who goes by the name of Mr. Paul Caruso on the dodgy subject of are there or are there not flying saucers, or UFOs. Please, Mr. Caruso, could you give us your regarded opinion on this nonsense about spaceships and even space people?
2: Thank you. As you all know, you just can't believe everything you see and hear, can you?

Jimi Hendrix, of course, still sounding quite extraordinary, 50 years plus after that was recorded. Let's bring it all back down to Earth now, shall we? I think we've exhausted space, and feet firmly on ground. We'll meet Johnny and Mary and Brian Ferry.

And that's a New Zealand outfit called Breaks Co-op, which featured a pre-broadcast legend, Zane Lowe, and a song called The Other Side. Prior to that, Brian Ferry, as already announced, and a song called Johnny and Mary, his version of Robert Palmer's classic tune. Let's move on now with a couple of reggae tunes, the second of which is called, well, Reggae Tune. It's imaginative, isn't it?

And that, with a sudden ending, was Andy Fair with a Low and his reggae tune. That's the re-recorded version for all you parents out there from his very best of Lowrider album. And prior to that, French band Babylon Circus and Dances of Resistance, the album, Dances of Resistance, the tune. This is Elbow.

That's the band, of course, a song called Chest Fever from their classic Big Pink album. And prior to that, Elbow and Dexter and Sinister. Now, many, many, many years ago, I lived up in the northeast of England, on the coast, just outside Newcastle. And this song has always had a huge resonance. The area left a great mark on my psyche, it seems. This is Jimmy Nail and Big River.

Jimmy Nail, with some help there from Mark Knopfler on guitar and production duties, and a song called Big River. Playing this next song because over the past few days, England lost one of its finest ever singers, a lady called Norma Waterson, whose career goes back an awful long time with some great, great music along the way. Going to celebrate her life with this, her stunning version of the Grateful Dead's Black Muddy River.

A lady that'll be hugely missed, the sadly late and indisputably great Norma Waterson and the Grateful Dead's Black Muddy River. These are the Doobie Brothers.

0: Work hard, rock hard, eat hard, sleep hard, grow big, wear glasses if you need them.
1: Steve Morris on WCR.

That's Bruce Hornsby and a tune called Mandolin Rain. Now, this next track came out several years ago, actually. It's from Bob Seger. It's from his album Face the Promise. But it had a kind of really strong resonance at the time about the state of politics in America. But I think the resonance about the state of politics anywhere, including at home, has not diminished over the years. Bob Seger and No More.

Bob Seger and No More. Now, when Fairport Convention, the British band, formed, they were often compared to America's Jefferson Airplane. And strangely enough, Jefferson Airplane, now sort of transmuted into Jefferson Starship, put out an album a couple of years back called Jefferson's Tree of Liberty, on which they covered early Fairport Convention. And they did it like this.

That's Jefferson Starship and Genesis Hall. We've got an epic for you next, an early prog epic. Goes back to 1972, I think. It's Yes and America.

That's Yes, taking Paul Simon's song America to places I suspect he never thought existed. Next, a song with a title that sums up life for an awful lot of us, I guess. The song's called Music Is My Radar, and it comes from Blur.

That's Blur. That's Music Is My Radar. And we're down to just one more song, so I'm going to say thanks for listening, and hopefully you enjoyed it enough to be back next time. Different programme, but the same kind of vibe. You get the spirit. So thanks very much for listening. It makes...

0: all the difference in the world. And I'll leave you with a song whose inclusion is kind of self-explanatory, and hopefully it'll be a truth.
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3: Hello, yes, it's the Time Bar Music Life. How are you doing? Over the next 2 hours, music news and memories for you to put together and guess the years. 2 hours, two different years, lots of great music, a few features, and we'll finish off each hour with the top three from the charts of this day back in the year. Time Bar Music Life. We'll explore what was on TV in the year, what was on in the cinemas, and in the first hour we've got our one-of-a-kind track from the year. And this week, it's from radio. Sure you've got a good idea what that is, no? Well, it was a top 10 hit, and it's coming up a little bit later. In each hour, we'll also have our big question of the week, a useless bit of trivia for you to try and guess the answer to. And the big question for this hour is, what is a ZARF? Z-A-R-F. You can find out the answer before the end of this hour.
2: 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What's the year?
3: So that's our menu, but what we always say is it's all about the music. And here's the first of our songs from this year. Originally intended for their album, Voulez-Vous, it was left off due to the band feeling it wasn't quite right at the time. ABBA with Summertime City.

Night Fever, the Bee Gees. Paramount Pictures wanted to name the movie Saturday Night. It was the Bee Gees who insisted on adding Fever. So we always end each hour with the top three countdown from this week in the Mystery Year. But before that, ask you to try and identify what is the number one from a 1 second snip of the song. Here's your first listen. There you go. Number one this week back in the year. Who was it and what's the song? Another listen and a clue in about 15 minutes.

Blondie, Picture This, that reached number 12, and it was taken from their brilliant album Parallel Lines. It was their third hit single and the first one to not make the top 10. Music all from 1 year during this hour, but what was the year? It was the year that this was in the charts.

0: Bob Dylan, Baby Stop Crying. It was his 15th Top 40 hit, reaching number 13. In each hour of the show, we jump out of our mystery year to take a look at something interesting that happened this week in music history. Our Time Bar Music Life flashback this hour is from this week in 1972. Elvis Presley made history by selling out four consecutive nights at Madison Square Garden.
1: My first movie, ladies and gentlemen. Love me tender. Love me tender. Never let me go. You have made my dreams come true, and I love you so. Love me tender, love me true. All my dreams fulfill. Pull a cord, folks. For my darling, I love you. And I always will.
0: It's no surprise that tickets were in demand, given that the King hadn't played New York City for more than a decade. Attending the dates were a variety of stars, including John Lennon, George Harrison, David Bowie, Art Garfunkel and Bob Dylan. The long-awaited engagement was recorded and released just 9 days later as the live album Elvis, as recorded at Madison Square Garden. A Time Valve Music Life flashback. Back to the music of our mystery year now, and Dan Hartman was in the charts with this.

Dan Hartman and Instant Replay, a number 8 hit in this year. Still to come, music from this year by Earth, Wind & Fire, the Electric Light Orchestra, and this from Donna Summer.

So, do you remember that? Donna Summer with MacArthur Park, but what was the year? We've been asking you to identify the number one from this week back in the year from a 1 second song snip. Here it is. There you go. It was number one this week back in the year. And your first clue, it was the UK's biggest selling single of this year. It was a double A-sided single and this band's fifth top 40 hit. Another listen and another clue in about 10 minutes time. This was the year that Dallas premiered on American TV. No one yet knew of a man named J.R. Ewing. Sweden switched from driving on the left to the right overnight in a move dubbed Dagen Hitch. Chaos? Not quite. It went surprisingly smoothly. And Earth, Wind & Fire were in the charts with Fantastic.

0: Maurice White, the band's founder, chose the name Earth, Wind & Fire based on his astrological sign, Sagittarius, which has primary elemental qualities of earth and fire, and the seasonal qualities of air, which he changed to wind, because earth, air and fire didn't quite sound right. In the first hour of the Time About Music Life each week around this time, we search out a one-of-a-kind track. It could be a one-hit wonder.
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0: And this week, it's from Radio. See what you think to this.

Radio with Jack and Jill. So, the story behind it. Well, it was their only top 20 hit, and the band included Ray Parker Jr., who wrote that song, and Larry Talbot, who would go on to form the Fatback Band. Radio quietly broke up 3 years after this hit, and Ray Parker Jr. went solo, and of course, he went on to write the Ghostbusters theme, as well as a lot of TV themes. And that is our one of a kind for this week.

0: The Electric Light Orchestra, Mr. Blue Sky, written by Jeff Lynne in a Swiss chalet after 2 weeks of mist and clouds, suddenly cleared to reveal a stunning view of the Alps. Our big question of the hour, what is a zarf? Any idea? Well, the answer coming up before the end of this hour. Here's Elvis Presley.
1: You know I can't be found sitting home all alone.

0: Elton John, Part-Time Love, unique as it's one of the few Elton John singles where the lyrics were written by Gary Osborne. Our big question of the hour has been, what is a zarf? And the answer, it's a term for those cardboard sleeves that keep your hands from burning when you hold a takeaway cup of tea or coffee.
1: I never take anything for granted. Only a fool maybe takes things for granted. Just because it's here today, it can be gone tomorrow. And that's one thing that you'll never in your life ever have to worry about me. If I'll ever change towards you, because baby, I love you. Girl, I love you. Just the way you are.

Barry White, Just The Way You Are. That reached number 12 in the charts of this year. The number one this week back in the year, what was it? Try and identify it from this. There you go, the final listen, the second of the number one this week back in the year. And we already know that it was the UK's biggest selling single of this year. It was a double A-sided single and this band's fifth top 40 hit. And your final clue, Liz Mitchell, who sang lead vocals, was one of the few real singers in the group. If you've had a guess or you haven't a clue, find out what it is very soon as it's time for the top three countdown. And this week back in the year, Darts were at number three.

Number three, Darts with the Boy from New York City. And the original of that song was by American soul group The Ad-Libs in 1964. And number two were John Travolta and Olivia Newton-John.

Number two, John Travolta and Olivia Newton-John. You're the one that I want. What else is there to be said about that? Absolute pure gold. 9 weeks at number one in the UK. Over 15 million copies sold worldwide. So that's just about it for the first hour of the Time Valve Music Life, and the year was 1978. Did you get it? Coming up in the second hour, we'll switch to hits from a different year, but first the number one from this week back in 1978. It was Boney M. and Rivers of Babylon. It will spend 5 weeks at the top.

0: Jeff Wood.
1: The time of our music life. Welcome back. It's the second hour of the Time of Our Music Life. All the music over the next hour is from one great year in music history, and it could be any time between 1958 and 2020. We'll explore what was on TV in the year, what was on in the cinemas, and in this hour we've got our song that should have been a hit but wasn't from sometime in the year. And this week it's from Suzi Quatro. We'll also have another big question in this hour, a useless bit of trivia for you to try and guess the answer to. And the answer to it will be coming up before the end of the show.
2: The time of our music life. What's the year?
1: So that's our menu for the second hour. And the music, well, it was certainly a good year for chart music. Here's the first of our songs from this year, Simple Minds with Promised You a Miracle. What's the

Don't Stop Believing, Journey. Guitarist Neil Sean is the only original member who has been with Journey consistently since its formation in 1973, appearing on every single album. So we end each hour of the show with the top three countdown from this week in our mystery year, but during the hour, I ask you to try and identify what the number one was from a 1 second snip of the song. Here's your first listen. There you go, number one on this day back in the year. Who was it and what's the song? Another listen and a clue in about 15 minutes. Our big question for this hour is, in 1524, what was the last letter to be added to the English alphabet? The answer coming up a little bit later.

Rocky Sharp and the Replayers, Shout Shout Knock Yourself Out, made it to number 19 in this year, and that was a cover of a 1962 hit by Ernie Maresca. Music all from one year during this hour, but what was the year? It was the year that this was in the charts.

it's been going on. Rod Stewart, How Long? It was his 24th single, and it reached number 41. In each hour of the Time of Our Music Life, we jump out of our mystery year for a random music history flashback. And this week, in 1972, the New Seekers were at number one on the UK singles chart with I'd Like to Teach the World to Sing. I'd like to.

The song started out as a Caller TV ad. It originally included the line, "I'd like to buy the world a Coke." Our Time for Our Music Life flashback for this week. Back to the music of our mystery air now, and Steve Winwood was in the charts with Valerie.

Love that. Marvin Gaye with Abraham, Martin and John. And that was his third single release, reaching number 9. Don't forget our big question for this hour. In 1524, what was the last letter to be added to the English alphabet? Any idea? The answer coming up very soon. Still to come, music from this year by Wham, Adamant and this from Tears for Fears.

0: So, do you remember that? Tears for Fears with Mad World, and that was their first top 40 hit in September of this year. But what was the year? We've been asking you to identify the number one this week back in the year from a 1 second song snip. Here it is. There you go. It was number one on this day back in the year, and your first clue, it was the best-selling song of this year. Another listen and another clue in about 10 minutes time. In the second hour of the Time of Our Music Life each week, we have a search around at the bottom end of the top 100 charts of the year for a song that we think is worthy of the title, a song that should have been a hit but wasn't. And this week, it's from Suzy Quatro. See what you think to this.
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2: A song that should have been a hit but wasn't.

So there you go. That was Susie Quattro, Heart of Stone. It only reached number 60 in the charts. Susie Quattro released 18 albums and 63 singles, two of which were number ones in the UK. But that one was our song that should have been a hit, but wasn't, for this week.

right for you to run. A song that was a surprising global hit. It had to be because of the chorus, Da Da Da. That was the English version. It reached number 2 in March of this year. This was the year that crop circles, mysterious patterns, started showing up in English fields, baffling farmers and delighting UFO fans. Italy won the Football World Cup in Spain, defeating West Germany 3-1 in the final. And Ultravox were in the charts with Hymn.

Ultravox, their 8th top 40 hit, Hymn, reached number 11 in this year. So, how are you doing with guessing the year all this great music's from? Any closer? Well, how about some clues from what was on in the cinemas in this year? You could have been watching Rocky 3, Poltergeist, or the biggest box office hit this year was E.T., and that grossed over £539 million at the box office. Does that help? Maybe not. Well, how about this from the charts of this year?

Wham! Young Guns, Go For It. That was their first top 10 hit in the UK. The number one this week back in the air, what was it? Try and identify it from this. There you go, the final listener, second of the number one today back in the year. And we already know that it was the best-selling song of this year. And your final clue, it was inspired after the band's lead singer read a photo story in a girl's magazine. Our big question of the hour has been, in 1524, what was the last letter to be added to the English alphabet? Well, the answer is, it was the letter J. Before it became a letter, the letter I was used for both I and J. Time for the top three countdown from this week in our mystery year. And at number three, we're Blondie.

Number two, Adamant with Antrap, and the video featured Adamant wearing a suit of armour. So that's just about it for the Time Bar Music Life for this week, and in this hour, the music was from 1982. I hope you've enjoyed the music and memories from 1971 and 1982 this week. I'll be back same time, same place next week for another 2 hours of music from Mystery Years. Thanks for being here over the last 2 hours. Remember, the only reason we do it is for you. There's just time to play the number one from this week back in 1982. It was The Human League with Don't You Want Me, and it spent 5 weeks at the top. Have a great week. Look after yourself. See you next time. Here's number one from this week in 1982.

So welcome along, Supersonic 70s it is. I'm Jeff Dorsey, going to be your pilot of the airwaves for the next 60 minutes. Opened up with T-Rex and Get It On, and then Blondie. Yes, Debbie Harry and all that. And Heart of Glass, produced of course by Mike Chapman, he of Chin and Chapman. So we've got a glam rock hit from Barry Blue, a School Days track from Don Farden. Story on the song comes from The Sweet, so Andy Pullen will like that. A classic album from Bonnie Tyler, an old Grey Whistle Test memory from ELP. Bit of a modern world classic as well, coming your way. And two double deckers, one by the Eagles and the other one by The Who. And along the way, we will give you the quiz and an interview with legendary DJ Gary Crowley, talking about the Jam. If you want to get in touch, please do so. The email is chunkyjeff, chunkygeoff at gmail.com. 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Well, let's find them Sledge Sisters.

0: from the long hot summer in 1976, made number one in that summer. How close to you to get into standpipes and all the rationing that went on at that particular time? I remember calling people overseas, or they phoned in, and they were from all sorts of different countries in the world. And I remember from April until what, October, November, we never had any rain where we were living. I don't think you did either. Unbelievable stuff.
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2: Now here's Jeff Dorsett.
0: So three questions for you. Hopefully you can get three out of three. Give the answers in about 30 minutes time. Question number one. City Girls Just Seem to Find Out Early. Who's the artist and what is the song? City Girls Just Seem to Find Out Early. Who's the artist and what is the song? Now Joe Cocker did a cover version of The Letter, but who did the original in 1967? So Joe Cocker did a cover of the song The Letter, but who did the original that made number one in America in 67? And question number three, which former lead singer of The Temptations had hits in 74, 75 with Keep On Trucking? Which former lead singer of The Temptations had hits in 74, 75 with Keep On Trucking? And Boogie On Down, wasn't it? Right, now I think we're getting to a double-decker, and these are where you pick the songs out here. Two songs connected in some way. It could be two of the same songwriter, it could be two involving the same artist, as it is here. Or two just involving a word, and all you've got to do is drop me a line right here. Chunky Jeff, ChunkyGeoff at gmail.com. Just mark it double-deckers, and it will get through to me. And the reason I'm going to be playing the Eagles is I was watching a YouTube clip. Of course, other platforms are available. And Howard Stern had Don Henley on, saying he could have done an even better version of this. The Great Desperado. And then we'll follow up with another track off Hotel California. Double Decker involving the Eagles.

got your reasons. These things that

soundtracker for the movie FM off the great album Hotel California. Life in the Fast Lane, part of a double-decker along with Desperado and the Eagles. Got one coming up by The Who a little bit later.

0: sounds like you're in a Greek restaurant, doesn't it? Throwing plates. Starts on a Saturday night, especially Randy Pulling and all the fans of glam rock. Barry Blue. Did you have a fashion disaster in the 70s with glam? I once fell off a set of platform shoes I was wearing. Unreal.
1: 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Tell us your favorite three songs. You pick them, and Jeff plays them on Supersonic 70s.
0: Now, in school days, remembering your school days, whether it be junior school, high school, college, or university, song comes on the radio, and you think to yourself, that takes me all the way back to that particular form that year in that school. 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School Days, SKOLDAZE. Now, I'm going to play a track here on School Days. It was originally done in America by Paul Revere and the Raiders, but covered here by Don Farden. All about that Indian reservation.

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2: Right, this is when we give you a backstory to a particular hit, and this week we're going to 1973, and we're going to play you Sweet and the Blockbuster, made number one in the UK, from an album simply called Greatest Hits. How optimistic was that? Now, David Bowie's The Gene Genie and Sweet Blockbuster both use the same riff that came from the Yardbirds, who in turn had ripped it off from Bo Diddley. When Andy Scott actually heard it, the song that they were referring to was I'm a Man, Andy Scott said, Gene Genie's got the same riff as Blockbuster, so he calls Nicky Chinn, the writer, and says, halt the release. Nicky says, no, don't worry about it. It's a different kind of song to Gene Genie. You don't have to worry about it there. And he was absolutely correct. Gene Genie made number two. Blockbuster went to number one. And the next three Sweet releases all stalled at number two. Can you remember what they were? Teenage Rampage, Hellraiser, and Ballroom Blitz were the ones I'm thinking of there. They also used an air raid siren, which was ripped off later on by Frankie Goes to Hollywood and Two Tribes. Just listen to this. And it's the siren that catches you.

0: whole lot of rock. Old Grey Whistle Test Memory. From the vaults with Jeff Dorsett.
1: Now, this is where we dig into our vaults there and find an old Grey Whistle Test Memory. So I thought we'd go with this one. Emerson, Lake and Palmer.

0: complete with Keith Emerson throwing knives into his organ. That's our old grey whistle test memory. Fanfare for the Common Man, ELP.
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0: And this particular week, we're going to go with Bonnie Tyler. And the album from 1977, The World Starts Tonight, is the track, or the album, and the track we're going to play, Lost in France. Today's classic album.

Staying Alive, the Bee Gees from Saturday Night Fever, 1977, the heart of the disco era. You know, I just can't listen to that song without seeing Tony Manero bopping down the street, you know, that cool walk that he had that was just right in time to the music. He was such a cool dude. John Travolta, great actor, great singer, you know, I mean, he's just an all-around guy. But the movie really, in my opinion, defined the disco era. And the Bee Gees were right in the middle of it. I'm telling you, it just kind of came out of nowhere, you know. I think it was maybe mid-70s when disco became very popular. And we were coming off, you know, the folk music and the British invasion of the late 60s, early 70s, then folk rock. And then all of a sudden, disco, everybody was wearing, you know, like Nehru jackets and all kinds of stuff, going to the clubs and dancing to this amazing music. And it was just a great time for those of us who were lucky enough to be alive and at the right age, where we could enjoy it while it was happening. So the show today is really about the disco era and the Bee Gees in particular, their contribution to it and that part of their career that was focused there, because the Bee Gees, as most of you know, didn't start out as disco singers with all that falsetto work that Barry was doing. They kind of had a folky kind of sound when they first came out, and they were very evolutionary. Everybody loved them. They were very popular and certainly one of the great musical acts of all time. So in their evolution, they came to this moment. Their career was kind of fading at the time. The popularity was at a low ebb. And I think that disco provided them with an opportunity to revitalize themselves and to a large extent to reinvent themselves. And that's what they did. And then, you know, after that, it was like no holds barred. It was it just really took off. So the show today is about them in particular and about disco. We've got other acts, other artists that were famous in the disco era that we're going to be playing. And I think you're going to like the show. So we've got another song coming up from Saturday Night Fever, another Bee Gees song that certainly was one of my favorites and, you know, one of the most popular ones on the album. Now, I'm warning you folks, it's going to be hard to sit still through this show, okay? So if you want to take a minute to put your dancing shoes on, now will be a good time to do it, because the next song coming up is You Should Be Dancing, and you will be, no doubt. So get ready. You're all set. Shoes all tied and ready to go. Got your disco clothing on. We'll get that ball going, spinning around. Here we go. You Should Be Dancing, the Bee Gees, straight ahead.

You should be dancing. The Bee Gees. You know, the Bee Gees have had a really interesting career. It wasn't always up. It was up, it was down. And when they came to the early 70s, their popularity started to fade. It was interesting because they returned to the charts with their album Main Course in 1975, and that's where their new sound came from. The emphasis, you know, being on the dance rhythms, high harmonies, funk beat. And spearheading the new sound was Barry Gibb, who for the first time sang falsetto. Remember that? That really made their sound in that disco era very unique. And they put their emphasis on dance rhythms, high harmonies, and the funky beat. Jive Talkin', which was the first single off the album, became their second American number one single. It was followed up with Nights on Broadway. From that point forward, I mean, they never really looked back. They evolved from disco after disco fell out of favor, and we're going to talk about that. Coming up in the next set, I've got one song of theirs from the disco era and another one from Yvonne Elliman. Remember Yvonne Elliman? She had a very big hit on the Saturday Night Fever album as well. So I'm going to open the set with If I Can't Have You with Yvonne Elliman. And then following that will be the Bee Gees with Jive Talkin'. You can't go wrong with either one of these two, folks. So sit back, relax, and get ready to dance.

That was Yvonne Elliman, If I Can't Have You, and the Bee Gees with Jive Talkin', one of their most iconic disco songs. You know, I was doing some research about the disco era. One of the things I find most fascinating about it is that it was like a comet. I mean, it came on really strong, was immensely popular. Everybody was dressing for disco, going to disco, dancing disco, and then it was gone. So I did a little research, and I found this very interesting article. It talks about the fact that it is among the most short-lived crazes of the music industry and made a powerful, lasting impact on music production. Disco was a genre of up-tempo dance music that reached peak popularity during the 70s. Music was often played at nightclubs or discotheques. Remember discotheques? You don't see those anymore. At the height of disco, fans gathered in discotheques. Yes, we did. Like Studio 54. That was really popular. Remember that one for sure. Gigi's Barnum Room and Mud Club to watch live acts and dance to disco mixes produced by in-house DJs. And then popular disco acts included Donna Summer, maybe the queen of disco, one of my favorite, The Village People, Gloria Gaynor, Kool and the Gang, the Bee Gees, and Rick James. That's a little bit of history. I think it kind of captured it well. And coming up, I'm going to be playing Disco Inferno, which was one of the anthems of that era by the Tramps. Those of you that are old enough will remember the Tramps. They are an American disco and soul band, and they came out of Philadelphia, one of the first disco bands. They had a number of successes, but I think that Disco Inferno, which was on the Grammy-winning Saturday Night Fever soundtrack, was maybe their most popular, became a UK pop hit and US R&B and dance hit for quite a while in 1977. So I decided that if I'm going to do a show about the disco era and, you know, primarily the Bee Gees' role in that, I had to include Disco Inferno. I don't know how many hours I spent, and yes, I went to the discos, dancing to that song. And this one really feels right, folks, so you just better buckle up your dancing shoes. I can't imagine that you're going to be able to just sit there still. And we're going to follow that with another Bee Gees classic from Saturday Night Fever, talking about Nights on Broadway. Yeah, one of the classics from that album. And for the Bee Gees disco era themselves. So get ready, the Tramps and Disco Inferno, the Bee Gees, Nights on Broadway, Burn Baby Burn.

The Tramps, Disco Inferno, and the Bee Gees, Nights on Broadway. Telling you folks, you know, listening to this music and talking about that era and that time brings back such wonderful memories for me. And I'm thinking about this one time. I always love telling this story because it's so silly. My wife and I were out disco dancing with my friend Alan Alcabez, lifelong friend and fellow Gaslight singer. Now, this is in the 70s, you know, well after the Gaslights, and we're out for an evening disco dancing, and we're at this place called the Ginza in New York, which was a very popular discotheque at the time. It had a balcony where people could gather and, you know, look down at the dancing and everything that was going on. So I go into the men's room and come out, and I notice Alan standing at the balcony looking down onto the dance floor. So, you know, I'm feeling like I'm going to play a little joke on him, and I come up behind him. He doesn't know I'm there, and I start playing with his ear, just gently playing with his ear. And I'm not getting a reaction, you know. I just keep doing it, and I'm saying, what's up with him? And the guy turns around, and it wasn't Alan. Oh, my God. If anybody ever wanted to crawl into their shoes, that was me, because the look I got, forget about it. But I always think about that story when I talk about disco, because we used to go to the Ginza a lot, and we really enjoyed it. One of the songs that they played there a lot that we loved and became, I think, maybe one of my favorite songs ever is Gloria by Laura Branigan. Used to dance to that in my house. At parties in the house, always played it. And we're going to play that one in the set. And the second one in the set, another Bee Gees special. This one, How Deep Is Your Love? Another classic favorite. So let's just loosen up, get ready, and listen to Laura Branigan with Gloria and the Bee Gees, How Deep Is Your Love? Straight ahead.

Laura Branigan and Gloria, the Bee Gees, How Deep Is Your Love? Two great disco classics. And coming up, we have another great disco classic. And the artist, I think many believe, could be considered the queen of disco music. Certainly, she was one of the most successful in that genre. Talking about Donna Summer. Donna Summer was really a huge hit. She was an artist that she had 42 hit singles. Can you imagine that? On the Billboard Hot 100 in her lifetime. 14 of those reached the top 10. She claimed a top 40 hit every year between 1974 and 1984. She's just an amazing singer. Sadly, in May of 2012, she passed away from lung cancer at the age of 63. She sold over 100 million records worldwide. So she certainly left her mark. There's no question about that. So let's enjoy her classic song, a classic disco song and a classic for Donna herself, talking about Last Dance, coming right up.

The one and only Donna Summer with Last Dance. So what were you guys doing during those years? Those of you that were not only here alive, but of an age where you were able to go out and go to the clubs, or maybe you weren't old enough, or maybe you weren't, you didn't care for it that way, but everybody was listening to it. Saturday Night Fever, the movie, was, you know, really big. So what were you guys doing? Do you remember disco from a personal perspective? Do you remember all the clothing and everything that went with it? The balls, those revolving balls that just shone light all over the place. I used to go to another, I guess it was a disco, music club down in the village called the Electric Circus. And that was really, you know, amazing. You walk in there and they've got what they called these liquid projections, which are these shapes that change different colors, and they were projecting them onto screens, you know, all around the room. The music was blasting. Everybody was feeling good, wink, wink. And we would go in there and just have the greatest time. And they had in the back a little room. It was called the Rubber Room. And Alan and I, as you can tell, he was my music buddy. We used to go in there, and it was a small room with black rubber padding on the floors, walls, and ceiling. So it's like a rectangle. And on each side of the rectangle was a strobe light. And they would be going off at intervals, and all it was dead quiet. You couldn't even hear the music from outside. And all you could hear was like of the strobes going back and forth and back and forth. The contest was to see who could stay in there the longest without barfing. That's what we did, folks. Oh, it was great. It really was. It was so much fun. We were young and just having a great time. Well, we've got two more great disco songs coming up. One by the Bee Gees, of course, because they are the featured act of today. It's all about the Bee Gees and disco. And we're going to be playing More Than a Woman, which is one of their hits from that era, and Casey and the Sunshine Band. Do you remember them? American disco funk band. Their best known songs were That's the Way I Like It, Shake, Shake, Shake, Shake Your Booty, I'm Your Boogeyman, Keep It Coming, Love, Get Down Tonight. That was a big one for them. I'm going to play, actually, one of those. I'm going to play Boogie Shoes, because I think that was among their most famous at the time. So this is really a good set. You're going to enjoy it. We've got the Bee Gees with More Than a Woman, Casey and the Sunshine Band, Boogie Shoes. So let's get down, get boogieing, folks.

0: The Bee Gees, More Than a Woman, KC and the Sunshine Band with Boogie Shoes. Well, I hope you've enjoyed this program, folks. I know I had a great time making it because it just brought back such great memories for me of that era, the disco era. You know, fortunately at my age, we get to experience a lot of different eras, and music has become so rapidly evolutionary that we never really know how long anything's going to last or what's going to come next. But it always gets better, it always gets more interesting, and those of us who are older, or actually everybody, I think, always has an affinity for the music of their era. And so this particular show is dedicated to disco. I've done others on other eras, other types of music, and I will continue to do that and come back next week with another amazing idea to keep you entertained and amused. So until we do that, until I get back next week, I'm going to close the show as I always do. We got one more song coming. Of course, it'll be a Bee Gees song. And I want to, again, as I do every week, express my gratitude to everybody that listens to my show, to all the new stations that have taken it on, you know, in the last few months. It's been amazing. So obviously it's a show that people like, and I like that too. I always say it's like a box of chocolates. You're never really going to know what you're going to get. So I don't know what we're going to get next week. But I...
1: 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It's the M&M Show.
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2: And what are we going to start with this week, darling?
3: Your choice, my love.
2: Okay, well, I'm going to have a little tribute now to one of my favourite bands when I was young, because Mr. Steve Priest, who was bass player with The Sweet, has unfortunately passed away.
3: Oh, yes, that was just this week, wasn't it?
2: So, can you hear them, darling? Can you hear the sirens?
3: Yes, I can.

0: Well, that was a rather bouncy opening to the show, darling, wasn't it?
1: That was absolutely wonderful and a fine tribute to a great band.
0: Yes, we started off with... we didn't have a clue what to do, but... In the event, we chose Blockbuster by The Sweet to kick things off. And then that was followed by a request from one of our fans, who we know as Martini, the Pink Floyd lady.
1: Yes, that's her handle on Mixcloud, and she follows our show quite avidly.
0: And she requested that we play some Kiki D from the 60s or the 70s, and well, I went back to the mid-60s for one called Why Don't I Run Away From You?
1: Oh, don't do that.
0: Well, I won't, darling. Anyway, thanks for that, Mrs. Pink Floyd lady.
1: Martini?
0: Yeah, anytime, any place, anywhere. But no, I'm only joking. That was Kiki D. Things are getting off to a riotous start here. So have we got any birthdays or anything like that, darling?
1: Yes, we do. This week sees the birthday of our good friend Elizabeth Barrett, Liz Barrett, who we've known, she puts in inverted commas, from 2016. I mean, in fact, it's almost thanks to Liz that you and I got together, because of that group that she helped to organise, the Psychedelic Sweet Shop. Anyway, Liz, I saw you've been posting a few songs lately on your Facebook timeline, and I've chosen one of them. I think it's quite apt for a birthday, because I really hope you get some kicks out of it. And so here it is, Kicks with Paul Revere and the Raiders.

0: And that was a belated birthday request, only because his wife forgot to tell us, naughty Vicky Randall. That was a request for Norm Randall, who had a birthday last week.
1: Woohoo!
0: And he's particularly fond of Eric Clapton. So that was after midnight. And that was just to wish you happy birthday, Norm.
1: Ooh, how come I never get anything like that?
0: You get it all the time.
1: No. Eric Clapton following on from?
0: Kix, and that was a birthday shout out to Liz Barrett, and that was Kix by Paul Revere and the Raiders.
1: Marvellous, darling. Right, we haven't got too much time for chat because we've got so much music to fit in this week, darling. So do you want to crack on with your marvellous mix and match?
0: Yes, okay. Well, we've had the family, so why don't we have where they live? And this week's theme is...
1: We're not having any more families, darling.
0: No, no.
1: No uncles or aunties or granddads.
0: Oh, gosh, you don't want me to play granddad, do you?
1: Second cousin twice removed.
0: No, we're going to go just for home this week. So here's a couple of songs with home in them. And the first one is one, actually, you've never heard of, have you? It's the Kinks. And Rosie, won't you please come home?

0: Yeah.
1: Oh, I love that one.
0: That's still answered with a yeah, darling.
1: I don't need to. Such a great song. Bring It On Home to Me by The Animals. Oh, Eric Burdon's voice. It just gives me shivers. I love it. Love it, love it, love it. And that followed on from an unusual one by The Kinks. And Rosie, Won't You Please Come Home?
0: Marvellous, darling. This is the M&M Show, edition number 152.
1: Gosh, we're getting so old.
0: Yes, and to prove it, here's the chart trial.
1: Ah, okay.
0: Back 62 years to this week in June 1958, and we play the highest place records in the UK and US charts that we haven't played in the previous 151 editions. And, oh, well, I've got such a wonderful chart trail for you this week, darling.
1: Oh, really? I'm looking forward to it.
0: No, not really. I'm only joking. Because at number 10 in the UK, it was Mr. I Want to Tell You a Story himself.
1: Max Bygraves?
0: Yes.
1: Oh, which one?
0: Oh, no. When It's Spring
1: Again. Oh, I'll bring again tulips from Amsterdam. Come on.
0: Do you want to sing it instead of
1: him?
0: How
1: can you not like it? Go on.
0: Oh, dear. Come on, Max. Let's all sing along.

0: Must admit, I've never heard that one at all.
1: No, that's not familiar to me either. Who was that?
0: That was Jimmy Rogers.
1: Oh, English Country Garden and Woman from Liberia, man.
0: Yes, and Honeycomb and things like that.
1: Right.
0: But that one was called Secretly. It certainly was a secret, as far as I'm concerned.
1: Yes, to me too.
0: But it was number 4 in the Billboard charts in the US of A this week in June 1958. And it followed on from Max Bygraves.
1: Oh, come on, you can't not sing along with that.
0: Tulips from Amsterdam. That was a double A side, actually. On the other side was You Need Haynes. But we thought,
1: at least it wasn't Pink Toothbrush.
0: No, we've already had that a few months ago. Oh dear, we need to cleanse the palate a bit now, I think.
1: Okay.
0: So, what we need is one of your wonderful waffles, darling.
1: Oh yes, okay.
0: And before that, here's a fanfare. Well, we're all better come along to the station for one of Mezzy's weekly waffles.
1: Yes, just a funny little story this week. A few days ago, my daughter, Victoria, known as Toya, she messaged me a photo of some paving stones, and I thought maybe she'd sort of tripped and her camera had gone off by accident or something. I thought, what is this? And then I looked closely, and I could just see her name etched into the paving stone. There was Toya written there. And I remembered the story behind it, and it's so funny. We did have a laugh about it. When we first moved to Montreal, this must have been 95, so Toya was 12, and she came in from school one day, and she said, I've just written my name in the paving stones. They're redoing the sidewalks on Fort Street, and I found a stick and I've put my name in it. And I was like, oh no. You know, she'd etched her name in the wet concrete, and I was thinking like, I don't think you're really supposed to do that, and somebody might get a bit angry.
0: I mean, you just imagine everybody coming along and going, I wonder who did that then.
1: Yeah, exactly. Anyway, like I said, we hadn't lived there very long, so I didn't really think much of it. But then a couple of days later, I just this idea came into my head to tease her a little bit. And when she came in from school that day, I said, Toya, guess what's just happened? I've had the police round. And she's like, what? You know, what's wrong? And I said, yes, it's illegal to put your name into paving stones. And apparently they came down the street asking if anybody knew anyone along here called Toya. And one of the neighbours down the road said, oh, that's the little girl Victoria Ambrosiak. That's what she's known as, is Toya. So they came here, and they're going to slap us with a huge, great fine for defacing municipal property. And you should have seen her face. She was so shocked. And I said, like, yes, and how am I supposed to pay that? You know, you're going to have to contribute somehow.
0: No more pocket money for the next 17 years.
1: And she was like, oh, Mum, I'm so sorry. Oh, dear. Oh, no, what can I do? And then, of course, I just cracked up laughing because, I was just teasing her. But there it is in all its glory. So that was in 1995. We're now in 2020. And Toya's name lives on in the sidewalks of Montreal.
0: I mean, I've heard of pavement artists, but, you know.
1: Yeah, she took it a step further. Pavement engraving.
0: Not exactly Banksy, is it?
1: But, no.
0: There you go. Anyway, darling, that was rather short and sweet.
1: Mm.
0: What tune are you going to have to illustrate your little story, as it were?
1: Oh, dear. I know, a bit difficult. And this, like, chasing pavements just doesn't do it, does it?
0: No.
1: how about Judas Priest, Breaking the Law?

0: Well, that was rather heavy, darling.
1: Yeah, well, the arm of the law is supposed to be heavy, isn't it?
0: A nice slab of heavy rock there. Did you get it?
1: Yes, got it.
0: Well, we'll be treading lightly from now on, I suppose. Judas Priest, breaking the law. And, well, now, to follow your waffle, we always have the B-side spot.
1: Oh, right, you're going to make it a bit easier for me this week?
0: No, not at all.
1: Oh, thanks.
0: We're going back to 1964, which was when this particular tune was originally released, although in the UK it wasn't a hit till later on in the 60s. It's a Tamla Motown vocal group, darling, to give you a big clue. The tune on the B-side was called There He Is at My Door. But who is singing?

0: Well, darling, who was that then?
1: I don't know. I have to confess, a lot of those sort of Tamla Motown groups sound the same to me.
0: Well, it certainly wasn't the Four Tops, and it certainly wasn't Smokey Robinson and the Miracles, and it certainly wasn't the Temptations, because they're all chaps.
1: And I don't think it was the Supremes. It didn't quite sound gawpy enough.
0: Gawpy?
1: For Diana Ross. Sorry, Supreme lovers.
0: Right, well, here's a slight clue. The A-side was revived in the mid-80s for a charity single by two of your favourite rock stars. And it went to number one in the UK.
1: Really?
0: Yes.
1: Okay, what could that have been? Oh dear, no, I'm not getting it this week.
0: Well, the A-side was Dancing in the Street.
1: Oh, right, well, I know the charity one. It was David Bowie and Mick Jagger. I love that one. Oh, hang on, so who Dancing in the Street? Martha and the Vandellas.
0: Yes.
1: Yay.
0: Eventually,
1: oh, yeah.
0: Oh dear me. Yes, There He Is at My Door was the B-side of Martha and the Vandellas' original version of Dancing in the Street.
1: Right.
0: That was the B-side spot for this week. And what's next?
1: Oh, it's a Doo-Wop Dave spot.
0: Woohoo!
1: Yay! And this is, well, it's not the song I thought it was going to be, actually. When I saw the title, I was sort of singing it in my head, and then, of course, it doesn't sound anything like that. Doo-Wop Dave this week has brought us an offering by a group called the Duprees, and it's their version, different version to the one I know, of You Belong to Me.

0: I think I know what you're getting that mistaken for, darling.
1: What am I getting it mistaken for?
0: Well, you've just said that's not the Freddy and the Dreamers one, is it? And I said no, because wasn't called You Belong to Me. Freddy and the Dreamers did a song called You Were Made for Me.
1: Ah, that's what I'm getting confused about. Yeah. Yes, yeah.
0: But You Belong to Me is a very famous song. Loads of people have done it.
1: Okay.
0: And that was the Dupree's version, courtesy of...
1: Doo-Wop Dave.
0: Marvellous. And next week it'll be another one of Tufty's Timeline tunes.
1: Yeah.
0: But hurrying along, darling, time for a his and hers. I think we're going to squeeze one in. So what are you going to have?
1: I'm going to have something unusual by The Who. There was an unusual one by The Kinks earlier, so now it's The Who's turn. And this is, I like this, Marianne with the Shaky Hand.
0: Oh, tut tut, you know what this is about,
1: yeah,
0: don't you?
1: Yes, I do know what this is about, but they do it so nicely.

0: Well, seeing as you're not having any more relatives on your mix and match, I had to have one, didn't I?
1: Yes, that was great. I love that.
0: That was Uncle Arthur, obviously.
1: Yeah.
0: By Mr. David Bowie.
1: Oh, that was really fun.
0: That went all the way back to 1967 from his first LP, although I first heard it back in the 70s when he became famous. And his old record company shoved out a cheapo compilation called The World of David Bowie, which all Ziggy Stardust fans went out and bought as well and thought, oh my God, what the hell's this? But Uncle Arthur was the first track, and I loved it because I had an Uncle Arthur.
1: Oh, right,
0: you see,
1: okay.
0: It was a little short, fat fella.
1: I had an Uncle Arthur too.
0: Did you really?
1: Yeah, yeah, mine was a tall, fat fella.
0: Mine supported Aston Villa for some reason. He used to take me to see Aston Villa and Derby County and all that kind of things back in the early 70s. But anyway, yes, Uncle Arthur still reads comics and follows Batman. Wonderful song that it followed on from...
1: Mary Ann with the Shaky Hand by The Who.
0: And we still can't say what that's about, but I'm sure you can guess.
1: We'll leave it up to your imagination, folks.
0: Okay, time for the Rock and Roll Hall of Fame spot now, darling.
1: Yeah.
0: We've reached 1992 in our list of inductees. And once again, for some reason, they inducted seven of them. So we'll do it in two parts again. Four this week and three next week. Is that all right?
1: Well, as opposed to three and a half again. Yeah.
0: No, it's an old joke, darling. Never repeat jokes.
1: Well, you do it all the time.
0: Oh, well, yeah, but it's the way I tell them. Anyway, yes, the first part of 1992 then, in alphabetical order, we've got Bobby Blue Bland.
1: Right.
0: Classic blues singer.
1: Yep.
0: Ain't no love in the heart of the city, etc. You've got... Dum dum dum dum dum dum dum dum dum dum
1: dum dum dum dum dum dum dum dum dum dum. What's that?
0: Booker T and the MGs, darling. That's Time Is Tight.
1: It's
0: completely slipped my mind about how Green Onions went. I was going to do that one, but anyway. Booker T and the MGs, darling. Then you've got... Because you're mine, I walk the line. I fell into a burning ring of fire.
1: Johnny, yeah, I love him.
0: And you've got... Who's that lady? Who's that a lady? This old heart of mine been broke a thousand times.
1: Oh, who did that? Lost me.
0: The Isley Brothers,
1: of
0: darling.
1: Of course, of course, of course. Okay.
0: Who are you going to choose?
1: Well...
0: Who are you going to choose?

0: Who are you going to choose?
1: Okay, let me do this. I am going to choose Booker T and the MGs, and you're about to find out, or you're about to remember, rather, how Green Onions goes. And I know it's been played a million times, everybody plays it, but it's one of those classics that it just makes you so happy to hear. And that's going to be my choice.
0: Green Onions. Million and one then, darling.
1: Yeah, absolutely. Green Onions.
0: Booker T and the MGs.

0: dum dum dum dum dum dum dum dum. I only do the bass lines, darling. Who was that?
1: Booker T and the MGs and the classic Green Onions. You never get tired of that.
0: I love onions, darling.
1: I know you do.
0: And red ones as well. And spring ones.
1: Well, there you
0: go. And chives. Chives are marvellous.
1: Chives, yes. Chives are lovely.
0: Mm. Anyway, that was the Hall of Fame for this week. And we'll do part two of 1992 next week. And there's only three of them, but it's still going to be a hard choice for you, darling.
1: Oh, I know.
0: I can guarantee that. Do you know what?
1: Only time for one more song?
0: Oh, you took the words out of my mouth. Have we got any more requests or anything like that?
1: Yes, we do. We have a lovely request here from my Facebook friend, Sue Kaywood. We actually became friends on Facebook through our mutual love of Mick Jagger. And she's also particularly fond of Brian Jones, who happens to be in this Rolling Stones track. And it's another unusual one, one that you don't hear very often. And I really like this, Sue, so thanks for requesting it. And this is Child of the Moon.
0: Ah, B-side of Jumping Jack Flash, darling.
1: Oh, was it? Well, there you go. Yes. I didn't know that.
0: Oh, you do now.
1: I do now, yes.
0: Yes, marvellous stuff. And yes, Rolling Stones finishing off this edition of the show. Thanks very much to everybody who's sending in requests. Happy birthday to everybody that we've forgotten. And all that remains to be said is...
1: goodbye from me.
0: And it's goodbye from her.
1: Goodbye.

0: Oh, look at the pandas.
1: What the hell does that mean?
0: I found a stick and I've put my name in it.
2: Nailed it.
0: And you should have seen her face. She was so shocked. And I said, like, yes, and how am I supposed to pay that?
1: Struth.

0: Yeah.
1: 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It's the M&M Show.
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2: And what are we going to start with this week, darling?
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2: Okay, well, I'm going to have a little tribute now to one of my favourite bands when I was young, because Mr. Steve Priest, who was bass player with The Sweet, has unfortunately passed away.
3: Oh, yes, that was just this week, wasn't it?
2: So, can you hear them, darling? Can you hear the sirens?
3: Yes, I can.
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5: Well, yeah, actually.
6: Ow! Oh, hey!
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7: back.
6: Second.
7: There's no place for you here in the future. 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
8: 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Coming up next.
9: The Beatles are great, Harvey and Cecil. Hey, the
10: Beatles are great. The Beatles are great. They're great.
11: I love them. I don't care what anybody thinks. I love the Beatles for them, and I'll always love them. Even when I'm 105 and an old grandmother, I love them. And Paul McCartney, if you are listening, Adrian from Brooklyn loves you with all her heart.
12: 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That's what happens to me. I can't help it. I mean, I have to move around. I can't stand still. I've tried it, and I can't do it.
13: Now, wait a minute. I wanted to say to Elvis Presley and the country that this is a real, decent, fine boy.

coach is long. Train I ride 16 coaches long.

0: From August of 1955, Elvis with Mystery Train. It was his fifth and final single with Sun Records. Elvis's contract with Sun would soon be bought out by RCA, and Elvis was headed for the big time, although he had already become a national country music star. His moniker would soon be changing to that of the King of Rock and Roll.
1: Thank you very much.
0: Before that, we started the show off with the Beatles with We Can Work It Out, released in December of 1965. We Can Work It Out was written by John and Paul, though it was primarily written by Paul about his relationship with his then-girlfriend, actress Jane Asher. My name is Steve Chelmsford. I'd like to welcome you to another episode of The Mop Tops and The King, an hour of Beatles and Elvis music with some fun surprises in between. Today's episode is number 754, and I hope you enjoy today's show. Let's head back to the year 1966. Here are the Beatles with a song that hit number one for two non-consecutive weeks, being interrupted by Frank Sinatra with Strangers in the Night. Here are the Beatles with Paperback Writer. Hey.

0: Elvis recorded in the Jungle Room in February of 1976 with For the Heart. It was released as the B-side to Elvis's single Hurt in March of 1976. Both sides hit number 6 on Billboard's country chart, number 20 on the Hot 100. For the Heart was written by Dennis Lindy, the same guy who wrote Burning Love. My name is Steve Chelmsford. You're listening to The Mop Tops and The King from Chelmsford, USA.
1: Hi, I'm John.
2: Hi, I'm Paul.
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4: And I'm Ringo. And we're the Cavan Beatles, directly from Liverpool.
2: Oh. You're listening to The Mop Tops and The King with
4: Steve Chelmsford.
2: Yay! What was that? Woo. Nice one, Stevie.
0: Thank you very much, Cavern Beatles. It's time now for some 3 degrees separation of Elvis and the Beatles. Today's subject is the great Rod Stewart. Like many people, Rod Stewart is a huge Beatles fan. He's also good friends with Paul McCartney. In fact, in 1974, Paul wrote a beautiful song for Rod called Mine for Me. It was a minor hit in the USA in 1974. In 2002, Rod Stewart performed alongside Paul McCartney during the Party at the Palace, a benefit concert for the Queen of England. Right now, I'd like to play one of my favorite songs of all time. Dare I say, one of the greatest songs of all time? From 1971, here's Rod Stewart with Maggie May.

0: Rod Stewart from 1971 with Maggie May. It hit number one in the USA and the UK. It's all part of our 3 degrees separation of Elvis and the Beatles. The Beatles recorded a song called Maggie May on their Let It Be album. But that was the Liverpudlian folk song. Did I pronounce that right? Rod Stewart's Maggie May, the title may have been derived from that same folk song, Maggie May. But of course, his song, totally different. You're listening to The Mop Tops and The King. My name is Steve Chelmsford. It's time now to venture south to the great state of Texas to visit with our very dear friend, Priscilla Rose of Texas, with this week's Spotlight on Elvis.
1: This is Priscilla Rose of Texas with this week's Spotlight on Elvis. 1350 Ladera Circle is a private residence in Palm Springs, California, but once upon a time, it was Elvis and Priscilla's honeymoon hideaway. Elvis rented this house for about a year, and it was originally intended to be the location for Elvis and Priscilla's wedding. But when the media got wind of it, they changed their plans and, as we know, got married in Las Vegas. They retreated to this house after the wedding for their honeymoon. Originally built in 1960, the honeymoon hideaway was first nicknamed the House of Tomorrow. None of the rooms in the house are square. They're actually all shaped like circles with curved windows, and the facade was designed to look like a spacecraft hovering above the ground. The living room has a 64-foot built-in sofa with a rock wall. There are some well-known photos of Elvis and Priscilla sitting on the sofa the night before their wedding. For many years, the honeymoon hideaway operated as a museum of sorts. People could tour the house and grounds, and it was adorned with photos of Elvis, showing how he spent time in those spaces. Unfortunately, the honeymoon hideaway ceased operation a few years ago when the house was sold and became a private residence. You can still catch a glimpse of Elvis's honeymoon hideaway by checking out some archive photos online. I'm Priscilla Rose of Texas, and this has been Spotlight on Elvis.

You know, you went to see those movies with Elvis or somebody in it when we were still in Liverpool, and you'd see everybody waiting to see him, right? And I'd be waiting there too. And they'd all scream when he came on the screen. So we thought, that's a good job.

0: The Beatles from February of 1967 with Strawberry Fields Forever, written by John Lennon. John drew inspiration from a Salvation Army children's home called Strawberry Field, which was located very close to John's childhood home in Liverpool. Before that, we heard from Elvis from 1956 with the B-side to his very first single with RCA, Heartbreak Hotel. The B-side being I Was the One. My name is Steve Chelmsford. You're listening to The Mop Tops and the King from Chelmsford, USA. I'm Steve Chelmsford.
1: I'm Mark with a K.
2: And I'm Chris Porter.
0: And you're listening to
1: The Mop Tops and the King.
0: All right, so it's got to be the cadences. And you're listening to The Mop Tops and the King.
2: Okay.
0: All right. We'll do it from the beginning. I'm Steve Chelmsford.
1: I'm Mark with a K.
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0: That was beautiful.

0: From 1973, former Beatle Ringo Starr, covering Johnny Burnett with You're 16. It hit number one for Ringo on Billboard's Hot 100. It was Ringo's second number one on the Hot 100. John Lennon had yet to reach the top of the charts, and Ringo already had two. I wonder what John thought about that.
1: I'm John, and I too play guitar. Sometimes I play the fool.
0: Paul McCartney provides a very interesting instrumental on the track. Some believe it was a kazoo. Others believe Paul was singing the instrumental. Before that, we heard from Elvis live on stage in Las Vegas in August of 1969 with Blue Suede Shoes. It was Elvis's first live appearance since 1961. My name is Steve Chelmsford. 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If you would like more information about the show, you could always check out our website, themoptopsandtheking.com. We also have an email address. You can reach us at stevechelmsford@yahoo.com, and we'd love to hear from you. Here's Elvis from 1975 with a song that hit number one on Billboard's Adult Contemporary chart, My Boy.

0: The Beatles from December of 1964 with I'm a Loser, written by John Lennon. John's not a loser. Of course not. My name is Steve Chelmsford. 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
1: Hey, this is Matt here from Chelmsford in the UK. I'm visiting Steve Chelmsford in the MTK studio in Chelmsford, Massachusetts. 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

0: Starkey. Had Ringo's grandfather, John, not followed his mother's lead, Ringo's birth certificate would have read Richard Parkin. Abbey Road Studios, often linked to the Beatles, was officially opened on the 12th of November 1931. One of John's most treasured possessions as a boy was his bicycle. The bicycle was made by the firm Raleigh, and the name of the model was the Lenton. George's first band was a skiffle group, and the name of the group was the Rebels. And the band played just one gig in the summer of 1957, and that was at the British Legion Club in Speak, in Liverpool. And that's it from this particular Beatles Minute.
1: That was the Beatles Minute
2: with Dave Edwards.

featured on the Beatles album Let It Be, released on May 8th, 1970. I Me Mine, written by George Harrison. George sings the lead. John Lennon was not present for the recording of the song. It was just George, Paul, and Ringo. Before that, we heard from Elvis from 1962 with Song of the Shrimp, featured in his movie Girls, Girls, Girls, a classic. My name is Steve Chelmsford. You're listening to The Mop Tops and the King. Here's Elvis from 1956 with his rendition of Old Shep.

0: The Beatles, from their 1968 White Album, asking the eternal question, why don't we do it in the road? Written by Paul McCartney, it's basically a Paul solo effort. Paul plays most of the instruments. It sounds like Paul's drumming to me, but according to my research, Ringo plays drums on the track, even though it does sound like Paul. But I wasn't there, so I really don't know. I'm Steve Chelmsford. I'd like to thank each and every one of you for joining me today on the Mop Tops and the King. I hope you've enjoyed today's show. Special thanks to Priscilla Rose of Texas, Dave Edwards, and all the stations that carry the show. Thank you very much. But most of all, thank you.
1: You're from the 60s.
2: Well, yeah, actually.
3: Oh, hey. Back to the 60s.
4: Wait a
3: back.
4: Second.
3: There's no place for you here in the future. Get back while you still can.
0: Hi, my name is Steve Chelmsford. Please stay tuned for the Mop Tops and the King, an hour of Beatles and Elvis music with some fun surprises in between. Coming up next.
5: The Beatles are great, Bobby and me says so. Hey, the Beatles are great. The Beatles are great. They're great.
6: I love them. I don't care what anybody thinks. I love the Beatles for them, and I'll always love them. Even when I'm 105 and an old grandmother, I love them. And Paul McCartney, if you are listening, Adrian from Brooklyn loves you with all her heart.
7: 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I can't help it. I mean, I have to move around. I can't stand still. 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

Hello and welcome to the S Factor, where variety comes as standard. I'm Steve Wood, and this is Buddy Holly.

Buddy Holly, early in the morning. Old ones, new ones, loved ones, neglected ones. With a nod to Alberto Semprini, records that fall into one or more of those categories have the S factor. Which means that on this programme, you can expect to hear just about anything.

Beth Gibbons, Floating on a Moment, on your favourite radio station, The S Factor, with Steve Wood. Hold it up to the light. Not an algorithm in sight.

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Susanna Warren and Friends, Of Foreign Lands. Before that, Delamitri, Surface of the Moon. And we started that S Factor triptych with the Web Sisters and Savages. And you heard them all on the S Factor with Steve Wood on your favourite radio station.

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Bart Ramsey and Nettie Vaughan, and Knock on Wood. Room for One More Inside. The Eagles, and not those ones, these are from Bristol, and Special Agent.

Pure Wood Radio production. Thanks for listening. I'm Steve Wood. My co-producer is Peter Gore. See you next time. Till then, do take care. Stay safe. Bye now.

0: Hello, this is Chris from Tuffy's Travels. I'm down at St Margaret's Bay today. No sun, plenty of clouds, few cars. Brought my darling wife down here to have a lovely hot dog and an eggplant, which is really good. So that's nice. But now what I'm going to do, I'm going to go to see someone down at the Bay Kiosk where they do the old teas and coffees. I think she's busy in there, but I will make her jump because I don't think she can see me yet. Well, she can now. So I'm just bringing in an interlude to come in to speak to you from White Cliffs Radio, which you can contact us on or read on us on whitecliffsradio.co.uk. And I'm Chris. And you are?
1: I'm Kate.
0: This is Kate, a lovely smile every time I come down there, and everyone is, we'll see it and confirm she's got a beautiful smile. There's usually two on today, and the other one is
1: Barbara.
0: And Barbara's not here. She's cooking as well, normally. Good team. And they always bring out your food to you where you're sitting. What a service. But anyway, what it is, I'm coming out to speak to someone. Okay, it's Kate, because I want to know a little bit about her, what she likes doing, and why she wanted to pick this beautiful place to work from. Your turn, Kate.
1: No, I absolutely love working down here. You know, every time you look out to sea, it's a different view. Whether it's sunny or the sea's rough, it's just beautiful to be down here.
0: Yeah, I think that's what a lot of people are coming down here for, isn't it? It's purely the ambiance down here. You never know what you're going to get. I've been out there looking at the seals. I think it's the same one, saw it pop its head up 3 or 4 times, but it's brilliant, so I thought I saw 4 instead of 1. But that's not bad anyway. Especially having hot chopped up giant here, always have it, it's beautiful down here, and the egg and cheese back, which was good for me. And I say, so me missus, she had the, I'll read off that, it's called the Cantonese hot dog. Which was really good. So, how long have you been here, Kate?
1: I've been here 2 years now.
0: Wow. Is it a long 2 years or a very short 2 years?
1: I say it's a long 2 years. Yeah. Especially in the summertime, because we do get extremely busy.
0: Yeah.
1: But I really enjoy working down here. And even on my days off, I do live in the village and I still come down here to visit.
0: Oh, so you live at the top of the hill?
1: Yeah. The top of the hill.
0: Oh, great. It's even better. So it's in one of those mansions, I presume, you're living.
1: I wish.
0: Yeah. Otherwise, you wouldn't need to come here, would you? So I'm just looking around in case people want to be served. No, they're not. So that's all right then. Yeah, so would you walk down here or would you bring the car?
1: I do bring the car.
0: Oh.
1: Just because after a long day down here, it is a struggle getting up those steps, must admit. So. Oh.
0: Do you get your family come down and visit you?
1: Yeah, all the time.
0: Yeah?
1: Yeah, all the time.
0: Oh,
1: children
0: that's nice.
1: Come down. Yeah.
0: So do they come down and help you behind here, or do they sit and get you to make them their tea and coffees and hot drinks, cold drinks?
1: They do help me, and sometimes at the end of the day they will help tidy up as well. So they're good boys, yeah.
0: Oh, that is nice. You've got 2 kids then, have you?
1: Yeah.
0: Two children.
1: 2 children.
0: Won't say kids.
1: Yeah. Daniel, he's older, he's in his 20s, and I've got Finley as well.
0: Oh,
1: he's
0: that's 13.
1: Yeah.
0: Oh, 13, hormones.
1: Yeah.
0: Oh, that's all you need. So do they play a lot of music indoors, or?
1: Yeah, we are a music family, we love listening to music.
0: Oh, so what kind of music do you like, which is more important?
1: I like all the 80s, really, 70s and 80s. I like a little bit of everything, depending on what mood you're in.
0: Yeah. Yeah, well, White Cliffs Radio fortunately plays 50s, 60s, 70s, 80s, and 90s. And we have live show in the morning from 7:30 till 10 o'clock by Johnny Kate, which is live, where this will be going on. So by the time you've cooked here, done all your bits and pieces, relaxed, it'll be on over the next couple of days. You can bring your phone and listen to White Cliffs Radio. It's on a WhatsApp, so it's easily done. Or if you're at home, just ask one of your lads to say, play White Cliffs Radio on their phones for Mum and listen to me. So if you like that kind of music, have you got any requests?
1: Do you know what? Today marks 15 years of losing my dad, actually. And we played, and he also sung to us, David Bowie, Heroes, when he was in the hospice in Canterbury. We also played it at his funeral. So, do you know what, I can't believe you're here today. So, yeah, that's what I'd like to request is David Bowie.
0: That's one what we will do and make sure that. Have you got other requests? You can have three, you can have four, or you can have the one. It's up to you. Because it's about you as well. What's one of your best songs without being celebrating your dad?
1: I really like Alex Warren at the moment.
0: Okay.
1: Ordinary.
0: Okay.
1: Yeah, I think it's a beautiful song.
0: Yes, it is. It really is.
1: Yeah.
0: And one other, anything about the sea or about your boys?
1: The sea, I'd say Sailing.
0: Yeah.
1: By Rod Stewart.
0: Yeah, beautiful song. Yeah. It is really good.
1: I think that's quite appropriate for where we are.
0: It is, isn't it?
1: Yeah.
0: It is. Well, what I'll do, I'm going to hang up now, having a chat, because, I don't know. No, I might stay a little bit longer, because no one around. So, you're born and bred up here, or was it the fact that you moved here?
1: I was born in Dover.
0: Oh, okay. Dover girl. Not
1: Dover
0: bad.
1: Dover girl. And so I've lived over here with my children about 17 years now in the village.
0: Wow. So, well, it's not too bad, is it, eh? What a life you must be leading down here. Just come out your front door, go to the top of the hill,
1: yeah,
0: and look at France, see Pierre waving his beret.
1: Exactly. Yeah. Oh. But no, we love doing the cliff walks, actually. Got a couple of dogs, Cocker Spaniels, so we love walking the dogs.
0: And what's the dog called?
1: So we've got Lola.
0: Lola.
1: Yeah.
0: Now, there is a record, isn't it?
1: It is, yes. Yeah. Yeah, and we've got Ellie. Yes.
0: Ellie Fitzgerald, I suppose. That could be, well, it could be a nice little record on that one. We'll think about that and surprise you. All right, we'll put it on tomorrow morning. We'll play this tomorrow morning and the following day to see if you want to listen to it. If not, tell your friends. This is what you're on the radio.
1: I'll have a day off tomorrow, so I'll be able to listen.
0: Oh, brilliant. Oh, well, don't sleep in.
1: I've got a school run to do. There's no chance.
0: Oh, in that case, then, that's not too problem. Well, your boys have been mentioned, obviously. And I hope you have a nice evening this evening. Sitting relaxing with a nice rock of wine, thinking about Dad in the back garden. Oh, that'd be so lovely.
1: Yeah, be lovely.
0: Well, thank you very much for your time.
1: You're welcome.
0: I couldn't get back here sooner, which I was intending to do. But sometimes down here, and it's the truth, they only take cash, because the way the weather is down here, that the signal doesn't get through to the card machine. But not a problem. So always come prepared with cash in your pocket, because you can't be coming down here at the Bay Kiosk. And it's the first time I've seen it, is the Bay Kiosk name. I thought, what's it called? But now I know, so I looked. Well, speak to you soon, listeners, and we will get back to you with another community feed. Bye now.
2: Good morning, Kate. This is Johnny Kay here on White Cliffs Radio. I've just been listening to Chris and yourself here on the radio and your music requests here on the Breakfast Bundle Show. With me, Johnny Kay. It's a Friday fry-up. I couldn't do yesterday. I had building materials delivered, so I did a pre-recorded show. But for you today, especially this Friday, this music's going out to you, Kate, and your family. And this one is for your dad.

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Yep, Sir Rod Stewart there for you this morning here on White Cliffs Radio. Going out to Kate this morning from St. Margaret's Bay Kiosk. Yeah, you get cracking hot dog.

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1: The one and only Ella Fitzgerald. For you here on the radio this morning, Blue Skies. It'd be nice if we had the whole summer with Blue Skies.

Yeah, it's Friday morning. It's the Breakfast Bundle Show with me, Johnny K. Send in your requests through WhatsApp. We're the station. We play the music. You pick the songs.

Morning, Chris here from Taffy's Travels. Great music this morning, very bouncy, very alive. I like your reminiscence. So what I'd like to see is a couple of tunes for a couple of people, because I visited Discovery Park yesterday. Well, I got an office, and it worked out with a couple of newbies up there because they have startups. One of the guys is Andy. He's a mortgage broker trainer. Wow, very complex. And then there's Ashley, an IT analyst. Two opposites, but what nice people. Live local as well. In fact, they both live in Sandwich. Now, what they said to me is, could they have happy days? Which I think is very poignant to this morning. Obviously, we all like, hey, the Alphonse. And then I think we could play Dolly Parton, 9 till 5. 9 till 5, blah, blah, blah. And then, which I think is a nice one at the moment, Can't Stop the Feeling, which is by, let me think of his name. Come on, guys, can you think, can you think? It's, no, Justin Timberlake. That's it, Justin Timberlake. Got it right. Now, if you can play these this morning, fantastic. If not, tomorrow do, because they will be listening. Appreciate your time. And I'll speak to you soon. Happy days.

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1: The Breakfast Bundle Show with Johnny Kay.
2: A very good evening. It's another Thursday. It's Tuffy's Travels. It certainly is. And Chris has been out and about all over the place, talking to people in different trades, industries, sports and fashion here on White Cliffs Radio. Yep, we're going to take a look back at some of these travels for the last 3 months.

0: Yeah, Chris was out and about with his microphone and he interviewed the Lionesses rugby. And we'll go straight over to that one straight away.
1: We've just come up to the Dilbet Sanger RFC, which is in Canada Road, for the Lionesses, which is the women's side of playing rugby. They've come down here and to try and get better membership and introduce the game to the general public. We've now at the moment got a 3-year-old running away with the ball, which he's not going to give it to nobody. But I'm just going to get you to talk to one of the Lionesses, because she's not, she's a bit shy, but I think she'll speak to you. This is for the radio, White Cliffs Radio, and as you're a lioness, well, yes, yes. That's your, so you can speak into. I'll ask you a couple of questions, all right?
2: Yep.
1: Simple ones. Why do you still want to play rugby?
2: I find it quite fun to, it like expresses how I feel about like certain things and stuff, and it's, the team is really helpful if you need something as well. It's just like a really like fun community.
1: So it is in fact a community thing where you can talk to mates, build a nice network of friends,
2: yeah,
1: and be in the school.
2: The club's really supportive with certain things that people go through as well, so it's really helpful.
1: Do you get on well with the other members, the male members of the club? Is there any discrimination, do you think?
2: Yeah, so my dad plays for the third team and I go along with that, and they're like really helpful when I can talk to them like they're like part of my family, so they're sort of like family friends in a way, because they're really like there for me if I needed them as well.
1: So it's just, as you say, it's like a family affair, really.
2: Yeah.
1: And you all stick together. If you a problem known as a problem shared, I suppose, with different people.
2: Yeah.
1: Because sometimes dad and mum's not there, so that, well, is it just as well when you're going to the club, you can sit in a corner and have a chat with someone?
2: Yeah, especially with my dad's friends, that we all have like parties together and stuff like that, so we're all like there for each other, and I can easily message one of them if I'm in trouble or something, and they can just come and help me.
1: But to me, well, I think you've got yourself sorted all out, haven't you, with the girls' rugby, well, the women's rugby, I should say.
2: Yeah.
1: And do you think it's going to increase with membership, do you think, over the next few years?
2: I hope so, because I'm going into under-18s this year, and then because I was in the boys' team a while ago, because boys and girls aren't allowed to play rugby with each other, my dad was the one that started the girls' team because I wanted to play. And ever since then, we've increased like popularity and publicity, and it's gradually got bigger and bigger, and I hope to have like a bigger team.
1: So you're quite integral then, aren't you, really, with you and your dad, and you've come round promoting it.
2: Yeah.
1: You're here today, so you can see how much enthusiasm you've got, because you could have been out with the girls or the blokes wherever and out in the town. So you've decided to come here.
2: Yeah, I really do like playing rugby, and I really like our club as well, because I think our club's just a really nice people and really like caring and stuff and kind.
1: That's pretty good. I'm not sure, of course, you may not know the answer. Is it expensive being a family member or playing member?
2: I don't know.
1: Okay.
2: I think that my dad pays for coach membership, and I think for the whole season you get kit in with it as well, and I think it's £80.

0: £1 per year, I think. I'm not too sure though. But
1: so it's affordable, really.
0: Yeah.
1: And does the club therefore look at the individuals on their financial situation, so they would give people within the day, like families who can't afford the membership fees, at reduced rates to allow them to play the sport?
0: Yeah, so when you first start, you have a couple of sessions free, and it's just like a fun session at the start, and then you can like gradually get into it, and you can meet new people as well, and you can see if you like it, and if you do like it, then you can talk to anyone about it and just ask questions and stuff, and then I think there is some help if you needed it with the club, and you can get sort of help if you needed it and get stuff cheaper, I hope anyways.
1: Do you have a membership, not are you part of the committee at all? The women's got a committee representative who sits on with the club?
0: I think Alison.
1: Yeah, big
0: Alison Squire,
1: yeah.
0: I think she is. I think she's a representative of the women's.
1: An old stand rugby player, yeah.
0: Yeah, and then my dad is the only rugby coach, as well as my sister, and those two do the whole coaching for the whole of the girls team, so under 18s, the adults, under 13s, under 15s, all that. My dad and my sister do all the coaching.
1: Well, that's good. So it seems to me you're quite well represented.
0: Yeah.
1: By players and coaches.
0: Yeah, and our whole club will support the girls team.
1: Yeah,
0: because we've come quite a long way, and they all like help us if we need it and stuff, so it's really helpful.
1: Do you get a good turnout on your matches for people watching?
0: Yeah, I think the only thing that we have is there isn't that many players to do 15 a side, so obviously we do try and get as many players as we can, but when we do play really well together. Sometimes obviously some players have down days and stuff like that, so we don't always play the best that we possibly could, and
1: that's
0: everyone. Yeah,
1: look at the Olympics.
0: Yeah, but I think we all do help each other, and we're always ready to play, and we're always ready, like, up for a game.
1: Brilliant. Well, thank you very much for your time.
0: That's okay.
1: I hope you get a few more members coming along and signing up to come down to the club, because it is a good club. I know it's a good club. You've got a great ground there, great club, and you've got some really good people down there.
0: Thank you.
1: Who are very passionate, like yourself. Thank you very much.
0: Thank you. When the going gets tough.

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2: Exercise. 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
3: Lovely. Nice to speak to you. It's local American football club which we've got around here. It's called the South East Gulls FC. Is it right?
4: No, we're Dilltown Smugglers.
3: Yeah, I got it wrong. I'm getting that one.
4: We're close, close.
3: Oh, that's good. So why did you want to come up today and represent your club and look after this beautiful weather and get a suntan and drink beer and stuff?
4: It's kind of just getting our name out there. Obviously, American football's growing in the UK. It's becoming more and more popular. And although people know about us, we wanted more people to know about us. We're a community-run team, so we want to get sport more into the community, get more people involved in sport in the community.
3: What's your age group at the moment?
4: So, for full contact, it's 18 plus. We'll take anyone. If you there's unlike rugby, American football, there's a position for everyone. You don't have to be able to run fast. You don't have to be fit. We've got lads 24 stone up.
3: So you're looking at me now, are you?
4: You could be our wide receiver, it's fine. We'll get you running. Yeah, there's a position for everyone, no matter what your fitness level. Even if you've never played before, 96% of the lads who play for us have never played American football before. It's just they wanted to come and have a go, and yeah, they're doing well. So,
3: yeah. How much is the weight of your full kit?
4: It varies. The helmets we've got, they're sort of the lightest helmets you can buy on the market. To be honest, I'm not sure what they weigh. It probably puts about a stone on you to run around.
3: So it's like in a day, it's like being in the arm with a pack on your back.
4: Yeah, pretty much, yeah.
3: But it's more distributed.
4: Yeah. Yeah,
5: a lot more distributed.
4: Yeah, I mean, he was in the army, so he knows. But it's... We train obviously all year round, so in the summer, it's not fun. Well, it is fun, but obviously you get very hot.
3: Yeah.
4: As you can imagine, with all the kit on. Luckily with us, we got funding from the National Lottery, so you don't have to have kit. We've got 20 plus helmets, 20 plus sets of pads. Don't need anything to turn up and train with us. You just turn up with a water bottle.
3: Brilliant.
4: Just come and have some fun.
3: And where would they try and get hold of you? Where do you would normally train at the moment?
4: So if you look up Dilltown Smugglers on Facebook, you will find us. And we train every Sunday at 10:30 down North Dill Recreation Ground, which is over the train gates. And you keep going, you're there, you see a nursery. That's where we train every Sunday from 10:30. Yeah, just come down with a bottle of water, then... Come
3: and get
4: on
3: the park.
4: Yeah.
3: Well, lovely. Okay. Well, hopefully the listeners, when this goes out, because it's been recorded at the moment.
4: Yeah, that's cool.
3: It'll go out there to see who is and who isn't, who was maybe interested.
4: Yeah.
3: If they are, I hope you get a few more people.
4: Yeah, lovely. And not just guys, girls, come down and have a go as well.
3: Okay, that's
4: so,
3: cool.
4: So, yeah. Cool. Anyone who wants to come and have a go, just come and have a go.
3: Thank you very much for your time.
4: No worries.
3: I'll let you get back to your beverages and enjoying the sun and just relaxing.
4: Yeah, lovely. Thank you very much.
3: Thank you.
4: Cheers, bud.
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5: kicked off the stabilisers at 4. United mad by 7. Bored at 11. First black eye and girlfriend at 14. I left school at 16. Broke my arm. Broke the bank. 18, I worked nights in the castle. But then I stopped pulling pints and started pushing myself. I upped my game. Made a leap. I learned to think on my feet. And off them. I put my life in the hands of others and held their lives in mine. I left home. I wrote home. I found a new home. I did things I never dreamed I would and overcame things I never thought I could. The elements, the distance, the fears, doubts, and all 7 continents. Sure, I was born in Carlisle, but I was made in the Royal Navy. Start your journey. Search Made in the Royal Navy.
3: Well, how do you do? This is Whitecliffs Radio, which will be going out soon on their stations, which will be picked up on Garden City. You look it up and it says in there Whitecliffs Radio. And you can have it in your car, you can have it anywhere you like. But anyway, glad to see you up here.
7: Thank you.
3: And your name is?
7: My name's Paul.
3: Hold on, Paul, I'm Chris. I'm glad to see you up here. So you've got a nice array. I know you took down your tent.
7: Because yeah, it got a bit windy, just a little bit.
3: So, but anyway, you've adapted. Yeah. It's a shame about David the right folk, guys, but I should be taking that down and going on the Facebook side anyway. So when I come round, so you can see what's happening for people to have a look at.
7: Well, thank you very much.
3: And you're representing football.
7: Yeah, disability football.
3: Yep. When I looked at it, I thought in the day, what a great idea to have you guys up here. It was marvellous, yeah. And it's so easily. I hadn't realised in the day. Well, I haven't. There's a lot of you around doing the football, but going out there and coming to an event to make people aware that it's here, it's in your face, and people don't realise you don't have to be an able footballer to play football.
7: No, exactly. I mean, this is the first event we've done, obviously, since the Big C, just playing catch up, really, trying to get ourselves back ready to go back to season. Starts in September. We're just looking forward to can't wait to get back to it, really.
3: How much has COVID hit you in that respect for members and because obviously they're very vulnerable people during the COVID?
7: To be honest with you, we had to stop like every other club did, really. We're only a small club at the moment, you know, big ideas one time, you never know.
3: Works.
7: But we come back and I think a lot of parents have realised their kids need a bit of exercise and a little bit of playtime, a little bit of fun with other kids. And since we come back, I do the development squad, so mine like 5 and up. And I've had, 4 or 5 new starters.
3: Well, that's pretty
7: which
3: good.
7: I've never known so many. I've also had a couple of adults. I've never known so many at one time. So for that sort of thing, people wanting to come and do exercise, it's been a wonderful thing. I think most clubs have probably got more interest because everyone's had to sit down and
3: flop out.
7: Yeah,
3: flop, which we all have. We've all gained a pound. Even the young children, they've put on a bit of weight because not getting out there because they can't get out and play with their friends.
7: No, this is it exactly. And so this is one of the best things. I mean, a lot of kids with disabilities don't have a chance to play sports with other disability children. There's not that many clubs. So, I mean, we have like 5 to adults, any age really. We're there on a Sunday. We just try at Farthing Low.
3: And where do you actually play from?
7: We train over at Farthing Low, Dover College Ground, on Folkestone Road. Our games, the adults are Faversham, where we play against other adult teams. It's a proper football match. There's scores, there's results, there's prizes. Just getting like any other football season. The younger kids is, I think it's under 16s. We've got under 12s as well. So it's quite a broad age range. They're all playing tournament against other disability teams from like all over the place. I mean, it's more out there than what you think. When I first started looking at it, and I didn't realise there was any, and then when I looked at it, there's actually quite a few, but it's separated. There seems to be a big gap, which is unfortunate, because, you know, it'd like to be nice.
3: Even local, even in Deal, you know.
7: Yeah.
3: It's not as prevalent as people would like it to happen, I don't think. And it's a strange you're that far north from where we are, south where we are really, because it's the north part of England today. But it's, you never know, people could listen and say, hey, listen, we want something this down this way.
7: Yeah, I mean, it's a great support. I mean, the KDFL, the affiliation, it's all FA, it's affiliated through the FA. There's clubs out there for everybody. Anybody, you know, if you listen to it, go on the FA website and it's, look under disability football, and there's loads of things getting involved, not just kids, you know, get yourself involved, all aspects of football, really.
3: Well, to me, I think you're in the right place today, just the people milling about, looking at the vintage cars which we've got in the corner. Well, we've
7: normally
3: got the army personnel
7: vehicles. We try and do most.
3: And they're right next to the American football.
7: Yeah, yeah, we try and do most events around the local area, because otherwise no one knows about you.
3: Yep,
7: so,
3: yep.
7: We're normally, so it's the first time we've done it in a couple of years.
3: Yeah, yeah.
7: So, I was hoping for a bit of response, people come and have a look.
3: Well, hopefully a bit later on, around about 4 o'clock, when people start milling around because of the floats all lining up, we'll have much more people, and people come around and look around a bit more. And that's later this afternoon. But hopefully the weather will hold off. It seems to be okay at the moment.
7: Looking very popular, very good.
3: Yeah, yeah, I do. Well, thank you very much for your time.
7: No, thank you.
3: I'm glad you didn't hide in your car.
7: I was not hiding in my car.
3: But thanks very much. Appreciate you talking to me.
7: Thank you.
3: And if you watch this

0: one step ahead of me.
1: Just a sharp
2: stop.
3: Not bad at all.
4: I got it done.
1: Would you like a red or blue one? Thank you for coming.
3: Biggest turnout of adult season.
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6: Can I?

0: Good evening. Yes, is here. Johnny Kay on Toughest Travels tonight here on White Cliffs Radio. And we're going back for some of the new stuff that we've done. And Chris is here in the studio, obviously, because it's his show. And we're going to be talking about Maze and Dune.
1: Yes, John. Maze and Dune. Beautiful place. Spent £9.5 million in restoration. Some people think it's a lot, but it isn't.
0: £9.5 million.
1: £9.1 million, sorry.
0: And what do you get for that £9.1 million?
1: A beautiful restoration of this beautiful, beautiful building in the centre of Dover to bring in the community, to show them about what it's like in the back of the old days, where they had a prison down there, and the prisons are open to the general public. These don't get locked in. But you've got everything's been refurbished back to the days of when it was first built. The stained glass windows, the hall itself has become such a centre for local communities to get to. And Dover itself utilised a lot for their meetings. You walk around the building and all you can see is this original architecture brought back, that people can look to see how it was and how it is now. With a twist, with modern as well, as you walk in. They've done such a fantastic job.
0: And how long has it taken to do this restoration, do you think?
1: Thinking about it, it's just over, from start to finish, about 4 years.
0: 4 years?
1: Yes, I'm sure it's 4 years.
0: So there is a tale to be told.
1: Oh yes, Martin Crowther. He's one of the better guys.
0: All right.
1: And he works for Dover District Council.
0: Yeah.
1: Who does a lot of work for them. He does talks at Canterbury University. Anything historic. The man is a mind map of events.
0: Wow. And also you spoke to somebody who's in charge, I think, of the Dover Society, Derek Leach.
1: Yes, Derek Leach. Terrific guy. People might think he's eccentric. I just think that he's quite senior, to be polite. But with being a senior, you have a lot of history in yourself. He's an author.
0: Author?
1: He's written many books on local history. But he's an interesting guy to talk. And I think it's trying to know these individuals personally, and you can see their own enthusiasm, their own passion. And then these guys aren't really exposed to social media, which we are. And I think listening to him takes you back. And fortunately, when we interviewed him, we was in the mayor's chamber, where we sat in this open seat going towards the main road. Still being refurbished. Now it's all done and completed. It is the mayor's chamber, which it was many, many moons ago. And it was great just to be able to have the interview in that kind of place.
0: Shall we have a little listen to that interview?
1: I think that'd be a great idea. And Derek is good.
0: That was the interview you did, I believe, on the 21st of March?
1: It is, John. And I think you came with me to make sure I did it right.
0: Yeah. Well, we hope we got the sound right anyway. So, should we go over to Derek and his interview?
1: Here's Derek.
2: The Dover Society and their involvement with Maze and Dune, which I know is quite tight to their heartstrings on how they develop situations here, but I need to know a little bit more, and this would like to know a bit more, on your input, Derek. Derek Leach, who's the president of the Society. Previously, obviously, you were the chair for 15 years?
3: 18.
2: 18 years, wow. So what brought you into the Society, Derek?
3: Oh dear, well, ever since I was a child I've been interested in history. And when my family and I moved down here in 1974, what better place could you come to work with such a lot of heritage and history in Dover? So I got involved attending lectures, a series of lectures on Dover's history and so on. I bought all the books there were on Dover and so on. and then I was invited to join the Dover Society, and that's an amenity society, and basically it has various objectives, but I describe it shorthand saying we're passionate about Dover's past, its present and its future. And I was asked to go on the executive, and there we are, chairman for 18 years and etc.
2: Well, with a good CV behind you, I presume.
3: A good CV behind me. Well, I was customs and excise for 40 years, if that's a good CV. But yes, since retiring, I wanted to write a book, but I've no imagination, so it couldn't be a novel. So I thought, oh, something on history. And my first book was the memoirs of an old lady, and that sold very well, a Dovorian lady, right. The Life and Times of Dovorian. I ended up writing, 12, and publishing 12 books on Dover or Dovorians, including a history of Dover Harbour, a copy of which was presented to Queen Elizabeth II when she came out of Dover in 2005.
2: What a privilege.
3: What a privilege.
2: Yes, yes. Indeed.
3: I hope she read it.
2: I'm sure she did. Before she closed her eyes after the evening, she's had. So really, because your enthusiasm for the history of Dover, your involvement with the Dover Society, how's it grown since you've been with the Society?
3: Well, we've become highly respected by the District Council, Town Council and Dover Harbour Board, and we had good communications with all of them. If I could just explain how being passionate about Dover's past, present and future, how that manifests itself in the work of the Society. One arm, if you like, is in planning and local government. We vet all the planning applications for our area, which is Dover Town and the surrounding villages. And not every application for a new greenhouse or that sort of thing, but the major changes and applications to existing buildings or new ones, we vet and consider and submit objections, or we support them, or we make no comment, that sort of thing. We're also consulted by the District Council on any of its new strategies, policies and so on. And we have meetings with the directors of Dover District Council every quarter, the CEO and the other directors, and we can raise any concerns we have. They tell us what's going on from their point of view. We also meet with the head of planning quarterly as well. And on the planning side, we were concerned about the state of our conservation areas in Dover, and that the District Council had not carried out any reviews or inspections of those areas to see what was being done that shouldn't be done by the owners of the properties. But they challenged us, lack of resources and so on. Would the Dover Society like to do all the legwork and inspect these conservation areas, put in a draft report with any recommendations,
2: yeah,
3: and they would take it from there? So that was quite a challenge, but we've done and completed one, and we're on to the second one now, which is, you know, a major task for a few of us.
2: On your committees, do you have a selection of members who sit on planning, or do you have a couple who go into planning and report back to your...
3: We have a planning subcommittee.
2: Okay, right.
3: Some of them have some professional knowledge.
2: Mm-hmm.
3: Others are keen amateurs.
2: Okay. Yeah. Still part of the community though, aren't they?
3: Then we've got the environment, because we're not only concerned about heritage and the state of buildings and so on, which you can call environment, but we've got an environment team who are concerned about the sort of public realm, things like litter, that sort of thing. The state of buildings, trees, if they're being cut down unnecessarily.
2: The TMOs and things,
3: Yes. And we also meet with the police twice a year, the chief police officer locally. Keeps changing. We seem to get promoted out every so often. But yes, any concerns we have, and they tell us how they're getting on and so forth. So good communications, really. Yeah. And I sit and represent the Dover Society on the Dover Port and Community Forum, where the Harbour Board keep us updated on what their planning and hopes are for the port, and we can raise any concerns. I was chairman of that for its first 6 years, until COVID. And then there's the heritage side, the history side, yes, which is, if you like, my main thing. Blue plaques. We started putting up blue plaques to famous, well-known Dover people in the past, or famous Dover events, or national figures that have played a role in Dover, like Charles Dickens, who wrote a couple of his books here. So we've put up 19 of those since 2000. They're scattered around the town, and we created a walking trail, or two or three walking trails, for people who want to see them and know the background.
2: Are they supported through funds from DDC, or are they through the members?
3: Mainly our own funds.
2: Right, yeah.
3: But if there's, like, we're unveiling one in Tower Hamlets later this year, in memory of Dorothy Bushell, the first female mayor of Dover, back in 1961. So we did approach the town council and say, would they like to make a contribution? And they're contributing something, because we're talking about something like £700 per plaque.
2: Wow.
3: So anything we can get towards that is very useful. The community, Dover community, decided with the port that we wanted something while the Western Docks was being regenerated.
2: Yeah.
3: Something to keep visitors to the town.
2: Which is difficult, isn't it? It's very difficult to keep them here, isn't it?
3: So we created a group that I led as project manager to create the Dover Bluebird Heritage Trail. 34 things, buildings, monuments, etc., around Dover that people can walk around, again with a trail, markers in the pavements and so on. And the National Lottery funded a lot of that. That was a £66,000 project.
2: Is that still continuing with people coming from Europe?
3: Yes, there's a website which you can download the app to do the trail, and there are free pamphlets available from the Dover Museum workshop.
2: Right, because I know that Dover's twinned with Calais as a twin town.
3: Yes.
2: I wonder if they're, are they aware of it, do you know?
3: They're aware of it, because we do have the occasional, not exchange exactly, contact with Calais.
2: Right.
3: But it's not a very strong link these days.
2: No, twinnings are seen to be of the past, but they need to be rejig slightly. A bit of a younger person, with respect. Yeah. And we're having the same thing with Dill, with Santo Mir. Mm-hmm.

0: Well, well, well, we're off tonight with Tuffy's Travels. Yeah, that bit of music there, Captain Pugwash, is when Chris went on another travel down onto the River Stour. Chris, can you tell us all about that one?
1: Yes, and I think that was a great day, wasn't it, John? Because you came with me as well.
0: I did indeed. I had a steer, didn't I, the vessel.
1: In fact, you took the helm, you certainly did.
0: Yeah, that's the word.
1: And you became captain, and you also had a parrot on your shoulder.
0: Oh, wow.
1: Well, that was good because the guy who owns it is Captain Colin, a really great guy, and his wife, I can't remember his wife's name, who knew more about it. But he does a riverboat service from Plutscutter in Preston, and it takes you all the way down to Pegwell Bay so you can see the seals.
0: Not loose seals.
1: Not loose seals, no, the seals.
0: The real seals.
1: The
0: right.
1: Real seals. And they have a colony, I think they call them. There must be in about 20, maybe 30 of them, laying on the sands. But it was the voyage getting there. Remember, it's all about the journey.
0: It is.
1: And listening to the way Colin spoke about it, it was fantastic.
0: It was, because when Colin kept mentioning the cranes, I couldn't see any structures anywhere, but I realised they're birds.
1: Yeah.
0: And he's pointing out the cranes on the riverbank.
1: He did. Because it's a lovely place, the Stour. You had the voles down there, you had the water rats. You had so many different colourful birds on the way down.
0: Did you have the beetles?
1: No, I didn't see the beetles. I think they were too involved with the dung.
0: Oh, right.
1: Rolling it down the hills. Yeah. But the whole place, it was a beautiful river. But you have to be very, it's very dangerous, because on high, when the tide's in, and of course we're going out on high tide, you had all these logs coming down the river.
0: Can I ask you a technical question then? Because it's a river and I know nothing about rivers. It goes into the sea. Why isn't it a saltwater river? Why is it a freshwater river?
1: Well, the way I look at it...
0: You can't answer that,
1: can you? I can answer it, and I do know the answer.
0: All right, then.
1: And the answer is quite simple, really. Yeah. The seals, when they get in the water, they stop the salt water going up into the river.
0: I don't believe that. I think you're spinning me a yarn there. Anybody who knows that can phone in and tell me why the river's not salt water when it is connected to the sea.
1: Yeah, and I think it's purely because the clear water comes down. And when it
0: Where
1: meets
0: does
1: the
0: it come
1: water,
0: down? There's no mountains around here, is there?
1: No, but it all comes from Scotland, John.
0: They
1: come all the way to
0: all
1: Scotland.
0: Way.
1: But the River Stour is a huge, huge river.
0: It is.
1: A long one, not huge, it's long.
0: Yeah.
1: And I think that by the time it comes down to Pegwell Bay, the volume of water just dilutes the salt water. So therefore it evolves in that direction. Because that's how the seals like it. They're quite happy because seals like salt water. And from the Stour down the bottom of Pegwell Bay, they come to St Margaret's Bay, and that's all salt water.
0: Right.
1: And they stick their heads above the water and say hello to you when you're having a cup of tea.
0: Did you interview Colin when you was on board the Nymph?
1: No, I didn't have to, John, because you interviewed him.
0: Did I? I can't remember that.
1: Oh, yeah, you did. But shall I give you a preview, I suppose?
0: Well, I've got a preview here.
1: Oh, okay.
0: We're already queued,
1: yeah.
0: Ready to go.
1: Well, it wasn't me. I'm sure it was you, but...
0: It's all to do with science.
1: I take the glory.
2: I couldn't keep up the pace that things were going on in Sandwich.
3: Yeah.
2: And I'm quite pleased at the end of the day that someone else has picked up the baton and carried on. And so we really run trips now with this old girl, the Ferry Nymph, really as a self-sufficient hobby. But we've both realised the time we've done a day's work,
3: yeah,
2: up and down and done the safety checks and done the maintenance on the engine and bloody blah, we just run out of steam.
3: It's not steam driven,
2: but she's not steam driven, no.
3: Yeah.
2: But I am.
3: A bit like me.
2: Well, I'm old enough to have been. And so we still want to carry on keeping the old girl going up and down the river.
3: It's fantastic.
2: But we want to improve the aesthetics. But to tell you the story, well, you actually are quite good at that bit of the story, Liz, about when I was sitting on my telephone So if you want to know a little bit of the history of the little ship here.
3: We do.
2: She started life in 1939. She was built by Harvey and Sons in Poole Harbour, Dorset, and was intended to be one of their ferries in, around, or across Poole Harbour, including over to Brownsea Island, of Boy Scout fame, of course.
3: Yeah.
2: When a call came from the... Oh, she had a sister ship called the Southern Queen. I believe she was almost identical. The ferry Nipvee was not even a year old when a call came from the Admiralty telling that Harvey and Sons that they must send both their little ships along, I think initially to Dover, to get involved with Operation Dynamo. Now, of course, they didn't have a clue what Operation Dynamo was all about at the time, but they soon found out, of course. They did as were told. They sent the two little ships along, where they were immediately taken over by Admiralty crew, refuelled, and sent across to Dunkirk to rescue soldiers. Now, we understand that the Southern Queen did not even survive the first journey. She might have been bombed, strafed, or even sunk by her own soldiers, trying to scramble aboard in a panic, potentially turning her over. We really don't know. But the ferry nymph here, she managed two journeys back.
3: Wow.
2: Now, the irony is, we're now only licensed to carry up to 12 passengers and two crew. The ferry nymph, on her first journey back, came back with 72 soldiers. And to help explain that a bit, first of all, she was only an open boat at the time. She had no cabins, no wheelhouse. She was simply an open boat with benches all around and across the thwarts, across the ship.
3: Yeah.
2: And also, secondly, the reason that that would have been more practical is that in the 1940s, the average size of a large man was about 5 feet 6 inches tall and only weighing 8 stone. So I'm pretty much double what one of those gentlemen would have been.
0: Don't look at me.
2: So, but anyway, that helps explain. I obviously had a more healthy diet in those days. Believe it or not, on her second journey back, she came back with 90. They must have been packed.

0: and physical maintenance, but I'm not that clever with a paintbrush and varnish and all the rest of it, I'll be honest. That's and I run out of steam.
1: Well, there's time to accept it, isn't it? And then as I say, well,
0: yeah.
1: But you're doing it. But you're doing it.
0: We're both now pensioners, so the idea is to keep her going as a self-sufficient hobby, a reason to get up in the morning.
2: Well, the thing is, Cole, we regularly review what we're doing and what we're not doing, don't we?
0: Well, that's true. Yeah.
2: And to see if it's working or it's not working, and to see what we can do to improve it. And quite honestly, the way she needs a shine up, she really does need some sort of cosmetic, especially outside. She deserves it. She deserves it.
0: The varnish on the toilet door puts the outside varnish to shame.
2: It does. I mean, we had a gentleman phone us up who was the owner before the owner before the owner before last. And he was talking to us, and then I said to him, I just skimmed the floor on my bottom, and I just used a swap, I swapped the decks.
3: Yeah.
2: And he said, that's all you need to do. He said, don't
0: that's right.
2: And was it varnished? I said, yes.
0: Yeah.
2: He said, don't put any more varnish on. No. Just keep swapping the decks as you do, and that's all you should do for this type of boat.
0: So varnish
2: we don't
0: turns
2: want
0: it
2: to
0: into
2: make her look modern. There's no way we want to make her look modern. No. Just pretty.
0: Varnish floors turns a deck into a skating rink anyway.
1: very dangerous, isn't it?
2: Without giving the game away, it's Colin's granddad who he admires mostly as being a hero.
0: Well, that's
2: to do what he did.
0: He was involved.
2: He did his bit. My dad did his bit. He was in the signals. My dad, it seemed, turns out, was with the Scottish 51st Highlanders. And at, if I can say this properly, St. Valerie en Croix, and sheltering behind a cliff. Operation Dynamo, I don't know if I'm teaching some grandmother how to suck eggs, but Operation Dynamo started around the 25th of May and finished around the 4th, 5th, 6th of June. At that time, Admiral James brought in another operation, because most of the little ships had gone home, including this one with her cargo, bless her heart. And that was then Operation Cycle or Operation Ariel. Now those two operations probably went, I think one of them was for the bigger ships and one again was a call out for the little ships expressly, without saying too much, expressly to save the Highlanders or the Black Watch as we know them now.
3: Yeah.
2: Cool. So basically, this little ship did her bit. She went home, she went twice. Colin's granddad went several times.
0: I don't know how.
2: My dad was rescued under duress and circumstances of Operation Dynamo. Basically, that's it. We need someone who's got a little bit. What we're lacking is energy and time. Is what we're lacking. We're not lacking money. We have, although we're not money people, we have sufficient money to carry on with her on the water, but we need someone with energy and time. Not enthusiasm, because we've got bags of that. But their enthusiasm can be added, so that's basically why we're coming on the radio.

A very good evening. Yes, it's the Chris Tuffy Show here tonight. It's where Chris has been on his travels, and we found some archives that we're going to play for you tonight. One of them's all about the fairy nymph, which is quite interesting, and I think you'll be fascinated. All to do with the small ships.

0: I couldn't keep up the pace that things were going on in Sandwich.
1: Yeah.
0: And I'm quite pleased at the end of the day that someone else has picked up the baton and carried on. And so we really run trips now with this old girl, the fairy nymph, really as a self-sufficient hobby. But we've both realised the time we've done a day's work,
1: yeah,
0: up and down, and done the safety checks and done the maintenance on the engine and bloody blah, we just run out of steam.
2: It's not steam driven,
0: but she's not steam driven, no. Yeah. But I am.
2: A bit like me.
0: Well, I'm old enough to have been. And so we still want to carry on keeping the old girl going up and down the river.
1: It's fantastic.
0: But we want to improve the aesthetics. But to tell you the story, well, you're quite good at that bit of the story, Liz, about when I was sitting on my telephone. So if you want to know a little bit of the history of the little ship here.
2: We do.
0: She started life in 1939. She was built by Harvey and Sons in Poole Harbour, Dorset, and was intended to be one of their ferries in, around, or across Poole Harbour, including over to Brownsea Island, of Boy Scout fame, of course.
1: Yeah.
0: When a call came from she had a sister ship called the Southern Queen. I believe she was almost identical. The Fairy Nymph was not even a year old when a call came from the Admiralty telling that Harvey and Sons, that they must send both their little ships along, I think initially to Dover, to get involved with Operation Dynamo. Now, of course, they didn't have a clue what Operation Dynamo was all about at the time, but they soon found out, of course. They did as were told. They sent the two little ships along, where they were immediately taken over by Admiralty crew, refueled, and sent across to Dunkirk to rescue soldiers. Now, we understand that the Southern Queen did not even survive the first journey. She might have been bombed, strafed, or even sunk by her own soldiers, trying to scramble aboard in a panic, potentially turning her over. We really don't know. But the Fairy Nymph here, she managed two journeys back.
1: Wow.
0: Now, the irony is, we're now only licensed to carry up to 12 passengers and two crew. The Fairy Nymph, on her first journey back, came back with 72 soldiers. And to help explain that a bit, first of all, she was only an open boat at the time. She had no cabins, no wheelhouse. She was simply an open boat with benches all around and across the thwarts, across the ship.
1: Yeah.
0: And also, secondly, the reason that would have been more practical is that in the 1940s, the average size of a large man was about 5 feet 6 inches tall and only weighing 8 stone. So I'm pretty much double what one of those gentlemen would have been.
3: Don't look at me.
0: So, but anyway, that helps explain. I obviously had a more healthy diet in those days. Believe it or not, on her second journey back, she came back with 90. They must have been packed in like sardines. So me and Liz sort of, I don't want to give too much away because I want a lot of the commentary to go to passengers.
1: Right, yeah.
0: But there is a very personal reason why me and Liz wanted to get involved with this old girl, in as much as both of our families were involved historically with Operation Dynamo. Not this ship, but...
1: Yeah.
0: And so for us to pay homage to the event and the bravery that happened in those days... We wish to keep this old girl going and improve her aesthetically.
1: Yeah.
0: I'm good with the mechanics and physical maintenance, but I'm not that clever with a paintbrush and varnish and all the rest of it, I'll be honest. And I'll run out of steam.
3: Well, there's time to accept it, isn't it? And as I say, well...
0: Yeah.
3: But you're doing it.
0: We're both now pensioners, so the idea is to keep her going as a self-sufficient hobby, a reason to get up in the morning.
4: Well, the thing is, we regularly review what we're doing and what we're not doing, don't we?
0: Well, that's true, yeah.
4: And to see if it's working or it's not working, and to see what we can do to improve it. And quite honestly, the way she needs a shine up, she really does need some sort of cosmetic, especially outside.
1: Yeah.
4: She deserves it. deserves it.
0: The varnish on the toilet door puts the outside varnish to shame.
4: It does.
0: Yeah.
4: Put that way. Yeah. The whole, I mean, we had a gentleman phone us up who was the owner before the owner before the owner before the last. And he was talking to us, and then I said to him, I just skimmed the floor on my bottom. And I just use a swap. I swapped the decks.
1: Yeah.
4: And he said, that's all you need, don't you? He said, don't
0: put,
4: and was it varnished? I said, yes.
0: Yeah.
4: He said, don't put any more varnish on. No. Just keep swabbing the decks as you do, and that's all you should do for this type of boat. So
0: varnish
4: we don't
0: floors,
4: want to
0: into...
4: make her look modern. There's no,
0: no
4: way
0: right.
4: you want to make her look modern. No. Just pretty.
0: Varnish floors turns a deck into a skating rink anyway.
3: It's very dangerous, isn't it?
4: Without giving the game away, it's Colin's granddad who he admires mostly as being a hero
0: to
4: do what he did.
0: Yeah, he was involved.
4: He did his bit. Yeah. My dad did his bit. He was in the signals. My dad, it seemed, turns out, was with the Scottish 51st Highlanders. And at, if I can say this properly, St. Valerie on Crow, and sheltering behind a cliff. The two Operation Dynamo,

Hi, and thanks for joining me for today's edition of UK One Hit Wonders with me, Gord Cooper, where all the songs that you hear and all the artists, or should I say rather artists and bands rather than songs, all the artists and bands you hear only had the one major UK hit. They may have just sort of stuck into the top 75 or the top 60 with another hit, but they're generally speaking known just for the one major hit. The twist this week, though, I thought I'd have a little bit of a change to my normal show where I just play them from all decades. This week, all the songs are all from the 1980s. So, but you're going to remember them whether you were around in the 80s, 70s, 60s, or even the 90s, or even the the 21st century. You will recognise most of these. Whether you will get the artists on all of them, that's where we're going to tease your brain a little bit. Started off today's show was Maria Vidal with Body Rock. This, A Bit of Modern Talking.

You've just heard Ashford and Simpson and Solid with, I must be honest, a slightly different intro to how I remember it. An extra sort of 15, 20 seconds at the beginning of it. And then before that, I mentioned about bands that never really did or had a few minor hits, but only had the one major hit. Hipsway and the Honey Thief is a case in point. The Honey Thief got to number 17, but they had about another four or five releases, but none of them got higher than round about 50 plus or so. So that's why they qualify as one hit wonders. And before that, we had Modern Talking with Brother Louie, and slide off today's show was Maria Vidal with Body Rock.

We're more or less at the halfway stage of today's show. The show being One Hit Wonders 80s Special, where all the songs are from the 1980s, with me, Gord Cooper. And you've just heard DeBarge and Rhythm of the Night. Before that, Taffy and I Love My Radio. And then the Masonettes, which everybody knows that one. For some unknown reason, there's certain songs that everybody knows the song title and the artist, no matter when they were born. The Masonettes and Heartache Avenue.

A couple of more obscure hits in that triplet that we just played. The Rainmakers with Let My People Go. Jack and Chill. Put your teeth in. Jack and Chill with a Jack that House Built. Got it the right way round that time. Jack and Chill, the Jack that House Built. And then the Hooters with Satellite. This one, a little bit easier to say. This is Rosie Vela and Magic Smile.

Rapidly running out of time on today's One Hit Wonder show, but I reckon I can squeeze two more tracks in before it's time for me to bid you my fond farewells. You've just heard Blue Zoo with Cry Boy Cry. Before that, Reflex with The Politics of Dancing, and then Rosie Vila with The Magic Smile. One of the two tracks I'm going to squeeze in for you is this one from Bardo.

The Reynolds Girls with I'd Rather Jack brings us more or less to the end of today's show. Before that, from Eurovision, we had Bardo and One Step Further. I'm going to finish off with the one more one-hit wonders from the 80s, Will Powers and Kissing With Confidence. But hopefully you've enjoyed my selection enough to join me same time, same place, same channel next week with another edition of One Hit Wonders with me, Gord Cooper. Until then, keep smiling and bye for now.

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2: 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It's the end of another day and once again we head into the wee small hours of the night. As always, the music on After Hours is relaxed. Mood is chilled out. So let's get this evening's program underway with this one.

Whitney Houston and Where Do Broken Hearts Go? Welcome along to After Hours, your home of the very best in late night music. My name's Fred Setters. Good to have your company. From one iconic female singer to another now, this is Barbara Streisand, Woman in Love.

song that was a big chart hit for Elton John back in 1985. That was Nikita. And also featuring on that recording is Mr. Nick Kershaw, providing electric guitar and backing vocals, and also Mr. George Michael on backing vocals. So a star-studded cast for that one from Elton John. You're listening to After Hours with me, Fred Setters, right here on this radio station. Now a track from the great Willie Nelson. This is Always On My Mind.

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1: Hi, Steve James here. 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See you there.

A song that won the Academy Award for Best Original Song back in 1981. That was Christopher Cross and Arthur's Theme from the movie of the same name. If you've just tuned in, you're listening to After Hours with me, Fred Setters. Lovely to have you company. We're going to have a duet now, this time from Lionel Richie and Diana Ross. This is Endless Love.

Big hit for Sade back in the 1980s. That was Smooth Operator. We stay in the 1980s now with this one from Duran Duran. This is Save a Prayer.

0: was a wonderful music video that accompanied that song that was filmed in Sri Lanka, I believe. That was Duran Duran and Save a Prayer. Still lots of good late night music to come on this evening's edition of After Hours, so don't go anywhere.
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Brian Ferry and Roxy Music, and a song called Oh Yeah, taken from their album Flesh and Blood. Now on After Hours to a song that appears on so many compilation albums that have anything to do with love and romance. This is Jennifer Rush and The Power of Love.

From her multi-award-winning album Private Dancer, that was Tina Turner and What's Love Got to Do With It. Just time to squeeze the last couple of songs into this evening's edition of After Hours. First, here's one from Paul Young.

So it is time for me to take my leave of you and draw proceedings to a close on another edition of After Hours. Thanks so much for your company this evening, and I leave you with this song, which is perfect, from Phil and Don.

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2: And he's Mick.
1: And she's Mazzy. And...
2: oh.
1: Who's out of the door?
2: I don't know. That was... hang on, I'll go. Don't worry.
1: Okay, take a milkshake with you, just in case it's some politician touting for votes. Tell her to be on their way.
2: Oh, thank you. Gosh, wow. Babe? Look.
1: Who was it?
2: It was a special delivery. It was... Look at the envelope. Look, what? It's got a royal crest on it. What on earth is it?
1: It says it's from the palace. Must be from that new takeaway.
2: No, it's not a wait, hang on. Oh, my goodness. Look at this. Look.
1: What?
2: Look.
1: What?
2: It's a telegram from the Queen.
1: A telegram? Nobody sends telegrams anymore. It's the 21st century.
2: The Queen does, babe. The Queen does. She can do what she likes. Look, it's...
1: well, what's she sent us that for?
2: It's congratulations, because it's our 100th show.
1: Is it really? Well, thanks very much, Your Majesty.
2: Oh, wow.
1: 100, eh?
2: Yep.
1: And they said it wouldn't last. In fact, you said it wouldn't last.
2: No, I didn't.
1: So, 100 then, eh, darling?
2: Yep.
1: Well, we'll have to make this a very special show, won't we?
2: Well, we can try.
1: Well, what shall we start with, then?
2: Well, it has to be something relevant to it being the 100th show.
1: How about a ton-up, darling?
2: Oh, yeah, good idea.
1: Well, here, on Norm and the Nightmares.
2: Woohoo!